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1: 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I was there in 44.
0: Smoking. Now that sounds like Austin.

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Things like

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1: And good morning. Don Biller with your news headlines. Some decent spring weather in the short term with sunshine and a high of 86 today. Even warmer, but cloudy and dry tomorrow with a high near 90. Now, those rain chances begin Wednesday and will continue to be with us through Friday at least, but they remain small at 20 to 30% each day, and high temps should cool to the low and mid-70s by Thursday into Friday. And in the aftermath of that shooting at a party in Amarillo early Saturday morning where two teenagers were killed and 10 others were seriously hurt, the investigation continues on this Monday morning. Surveillance video shows two suspects opening fire outside of one of the apartments. Yelling and screaming followed, then more gunshots rang out. Authorities said the people involved had been at a party at a different location, were asked to leave, then ended up at the complex where the shooting occurred. And more violence closer to home. As early yesterday morning, three were shot in downtown New Braunfels. The three victims, all in their mid-20s, were taken to area hospitals and were reportedly in stable condition. Investigators say those three had been involved in a physical altercation with the suspect before the shooting. The subject was identified as 25-year-old Josiah Alvarado, who's turned himself in without incident. He was booked into the Comal County Jail on three counts of aggravated assault with a deadly weapon. In other news, President Donald Trump said over the weekend that he can't imagine a new peace plan from Iran he will review, quote, should be acceptable, adding that they have not paid a big enough price for what they've done, end quote. In the meantime, Iran's parliament is set to approve a law placing restrictions on which vessels can pass through that Strait of Hormuz. Now, the combination of the U.S. blockade and the Iranian restrictions continues to choke global oil supplies as, once again, gas prices in the U.S. have spiked on average to $4.45 per gallon nationally. And new poll results indicate that Donald Trump's approval rating is at a new low as the Iran war fuels, as we mentioned, higher prices and economic uncertainty. According to the just-released Washington Post ABC News poll, the president's approval rating is at 37%, with a disapproval number at 62, which marks the highest he's seen in his two terms. Now, GOP support does remain strong at 85%, but those who identify as independents, who were a staple in his campaign 2 years ago, dropped their approval of Trump to 25%. And the poll shows respondents also have largely soured on Trump's handling of the economy. In the end, the poll shows only 34% approve of how the president is handling economic issues, while only 33% approve of the Iran war. The poll, which surveyed 2,560 adults from April 24th through the 28th, found Democrats have garnered a 5-point advantage in the House elections, up from just a 2-point lead back in February. In sports, NBA, the Houston Rockets gave a valiant effort, winning two after being down 0-3 in the series against the Lakers, but could not complete what would have been an historic comeback, finally losing the series in six over the weekend. The Spurs, on the other hand, are very much alive as they will open their best-of-seven second-rounder at home against Minnesota with an 8:30 start tonight. In college baseball, the Texas Longhorns, after their series against Mississippi State this past weekend, will play a standalone contest at home tomorrow night against UTSA before traveling to Tennessee for three beginning Friday. The softball team did salvage one game versus Arkansas at home this past weekend and will gear up for the SEC tournament, which begins for them on Thursday in Lexington. In Major League Baseball, the Houston Astros will return home to play the Dodgers tonight, while the Rangers take a day off before beginning a three-gamer at New York against the Yanks tomorrow night.
2: You're awake. Yeah. We're awake. 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
3: Park

0: Brooks and Dunn, My Next Broken Heart. First song of the day, live Monday morning. It's Scotty and Rita, all brought to you by Kalahari. Good morning.
1: Good morning, Scotty Bennett. Happy Monday. May the 4th be with you.
0: Oh, it is May the 4th, isn't it?
1: It is.
0: I knew it was coming because you made a graphic, but I didn't realize this today. But hey, I don't know what day it is. May the 4th be with you. It's Star Wars Day.
1: It is. Apparently, Star Wars Day.
0: Apparently, ChatGPT does not like getting along with Star Wars, does it?
1: You know, I thought it'd be fun to do a silly little graphic and dress us up like Star Wars characters. And she was like, absolutely not. I cannot do that because of copyright infringement. So I asked it, well, could you make us look like furry space creatures that are not necessarily Wookiees? And she spit out the worst thing you've ever seen.
0: I loved it, though. See, that was funny because you got around Star Wars Day was by making it. Make Star Wars characters, and it didn't even realize that you outsmarted AI.
1: Yeah, it's funny. Who knew that there were so many stinking rules about it?
0: Yeah, who knew that pictures were fun like that? And I mean, the Kentucky Derby was this weekend. Rita spit out a picture. Was it early Saturday morning? Yes.
1: Yeah, it was super early. And that's normally what I do. Like, whenever I get up, you know, I see what's trending, if there's a special hashtag that, you know, a lot of people are doing. And then I try to, you know, do something along those lines because I'm trying to jump on that SEO, that search engine optimization.
0: Right.
1: And yeah, it was Kentucky Derby. So I thought, oh, this is fun. And I saw that a lot of people, including our friend Tricia, was asking ChatGPT to, you know, dress you up like you're there.
0: Right.
1: And drinking mint juleps.
0: Yes. And you sent the picture to us, and it took me a millisecond to realize, hey, that's me. And ChatGPT, AI, Trixie, whatever you want to call it, did a really good job. But it just took me a second. I was like, hey, that's me down there. And
1: you didn't like your pink suit and your light blue tie or whatever it was.
0: It made me look very nice and dapper. And we were drinking mint juleps. And it just took me a second to realize, oh, that's me, because this ChatGPT thing makes pictures so fast and so quick, and you look great. And then it's like, oh, that's Chip and Mike, and there I am, and we're sipping mint juleps, and today's Kentucky Derby Day, and blah blah blah. So that was how Saturday started. And then I was like, I've forgotten about the Kentucky Derby, and it runs at like 5:20 our time every time. And it's kind of funny because Jack had the band over for band practice, and his friend Hayden, and they all come in and say, hey, can we turn on the Kentucky Derby? I'm like, okay, we don't have cable anymore, but where is it at? So we went to Peacock, and there it was. So we watched it live. That's the first time I've watched the Kentucky Derby live in ages and ages and ages. Did you get to watch it?
1: I didn't watch any of it, but I saw clips later, and wasn't it like a big deal because the last place horse became the first place horse or something?
0: Well, it was pretty much... if you watch the replay and the winning horse, what is the here's a call. Here's the call from the Kentucky Derby.
2: As they come to the last 16th of a mile, Janon Bourbon in front, both shining a huge long shot. Renegade and Golden Tempo are closing two. Here's Golden Tempo! Golden Tempo and Shereen Duvall make history in the Kentucky Derby.
3: The first female trainer to win the Kentucky Derby. 44-year-old Shereen Duvall conditioning Golden Tempo with a tremendous run down the stretch to win the Derby.
4: Honored that I get to be that person, and I hope this just paves the way for any other little girl with big dreams or woman with big dreams. I always thought that the sky was the limit. Now, really, it truly is the limit.
0: It was crazy because, again, I haven't watched it live in years. And Kelly's family used to train race horses, and they would do the All-American Futurity every year. They won it one year, and so there was a lot of race horsing in that family. But Jack and them came in, and we watched it. And Golden Tempo, the horse that won, comes from like almost dead last, comes around the pack and has to run an extra couple of lengths because it's coming around everybody and wins the damn thing. And that's cool. The first
1: Only because I didn't watch. When they say the trainer, that wasn't the jockey.
5: Now, the jockey,
0: I don't remember the jockey's name, but that's another cool story, is the trainer is the first female trainer to ever win the Kentucky Derby. Now, another female trainer has won a Triple Crown race, I think the Belmont a while back, but the jockey, I don't remember the name, but the jockey that won, his brother got second. So his brother, nice. Two brothers won, and when they were announcing it during the race, he said, the brother, I'm not talking about the horse, like this, you know, because there's a lot of, not inbreeding, what's the word I'm looking for? There's a lineage of horses, race horses, like I think Jack told us last night that 18 of the 20 horses that were originally in it, because I think only 18 ran, 19 are descendants from Secretariat.
1: Oh, really? And like you said, they're all inbred.
0: Well, not necessarily inbred, but not
1: inbred.
0: They're just kind of half brothers and half, you know, whatever.
1: You know what? They're all Nepo babies.
0: They're all Nepo babies. There you go. But it was really kind of cool because that horse, and I picked a horse named Litmus Test because I thought it was funny, and Jack didn't know what Litmus Test was, so that was my horse. And then they picked another horse. They were some really, the thing about race horses, man, they've got cool names. And
1: then they
0: had a horse with a really cool name that was loading into the gate and like reared up and kicked its jockey off. And Ooh. Then it fell over. And so they scratched it because they didn't have enough time to really medically check out the horse well enough to make sure it could run the Derby.
1: Oh, no.
0: So can you imagine being loaded in, getting ready to load in and start the Kentucky Derby and your horse rears up, knocks you off, falls over, and you get scratched from.

0: thousand people that are at Churchill Downs, which is more than any football game we've ever seen. But it doesn't look like that many because the Churchill Downs has been doing this for 150 years. But there's 150,000 people in the stands or in the infield, and it's just an amazing event to watch. But it always slides past my radar. I don't think about it, but I'm glad I got to watch it because it's a historic one. And seeing that horse come from the way back, run around the whole pack and take the lead with the two jockeys that were brothers and then the first female trainer to win it. It's just a lot of history. I'm glad I watched it.
1: I saw somebody, I don't know, it might have been on Instagram. They called the Kentucky Derby Amish NASCAR. I thought that was funny. Even though they're really not Amish, they're fancy rich folks.
0: Oh, man. And I'm talking about some dinero. And they, you know, they show all the history and they go over, you know, the things that have happened in the past. And it's just, it's kind of like the Super Bowl where they have 5 hours of stuff leading up to it.
1: Yeah.
0: And then
1: it's a whole thing.
0: But once they load those horses in to the starting mechanism, they go. I mean, and they load 18 horses. They're loading them two at a time. And as soon as they get in there, because you can't leave a horse in there too long, they will get spooked and freaked out. And there's some horses that loaded with a hood on, and some of them have blinkers, which keeps them from looking right or left. And there's just all these different things that Kelly taught me over the years. But
1: I saw some little woke girl on the TikTok last night, and she was like, this is so awful.
0: Oh,
1: I cannot watch this. This is just so abusive. And she got her butt handed to her in the comments.
0: Those horses are treated better than I am.
1: Exactly. She was like, they get a high standard of care. They are not just these glue factory horses out in the field. Like they are flown in private jets or what or whatever. And then she was like, okay, well, I guess I didn't understand.
0: You think? But it's hey, Karen, shut up. But these horses, some are flown in from like Saudi Arabia and they have their own jets, and the way they are treated is amazing. And I mean, just, I got to see the operation back when I was first with Kelly, and they had this ranch and farm that had racetrack on it. And they were, you know, these paddocks with all these horses and the way they're treated, and those horses don't want for anything.
1: Yeah, I was going to say, it's the same people that every year, or if you remember when Bevo went after Uga, and they're like, this is awful, and all the PETA people, and people are like, nah, dude, Bevo has got it made. Bro.
0: Oh, Bevo. I mean, they take such good care of all those animals are taken care of, and people get so mad, and PETA is like, y'all mistreat the animals for your own gain. No, those animals are not mistreated. They're treated better than any animal you know.
1: Yeah, they are not mistreated.
0: Yeah, so we covered May the 4th be with you. Happy Star Wars Day. We covered the Kentucky Derby. Do you want to cover Spirit Airlines?
1: Yes. Now, I have a friend who works at the airport. My husband and him went to college together. And I guess it was probably, I don't know, like 2 o'clock in the morning. I was scrolling on Facebook. Right. And he was like, oh, shout out to all my friends that just literally just lost their jobs. And I was like, what's going on? I guess the entire airlines went down.
0: Yeah, like at midnight. What is it? One day this weekend at midnight, they just ceased operations. And there's talk last week that this was going to happen. There's also talk about a government bailout, but that didn't happen. So do we have more of the story? But I know other airlines were trying to pick up the slack and saying, hey, if you have a flight on Spirit, we'll get you on our flight for no
1: crazy charge. Yeah, I did see that. Now, my husband and I were talking about it, and I was like, have you ever flown Spirit? He goes, yes, it was the worst experience of my life.
0: And I've heard both sides of that, because Spirit is the joke of the airline world. It was until Southwest changed all the rules. But it's like they were the original that had the discount fares, but then you had to go pay for your seat. And then literally for a while, they had seats that were not even cushioned. They were like metal. And if you want a padded seat, you got to pay extra. You want a window seat, you got to pay extra. They charge for carry-ons. They charge for everything. And then they had this attitude like they don't want to follow the rules. And it became a running joke. And I don't think it was as bad as it says. But for a while, you're talking about, you know, missing connections and flights that are extremely late.

0: for people that are stranded places. But then we had that poll not too long ago, and Spirit was ranked number one as far as people enjoying the whole...
1: I think you knew what you were getting, right? You knew it was discount. You weren't expected luxury, and you were okay with it because you knew
0: what you're expecting.
1: Yeah, but I think with Wes, he was just like, no, I've never been so cramped in my entire life.
0: Well, he's a big guy.
1: He's kind of a big boy, yeah.
0: And just, I mean, even Southwest flights for him are probably not easy because he is so big. The Southwest doesn't have a true first class. And I'm not going to, if I have my choice, I'm not flying Southwest ever again after this last trip.
1: Bad experience. I just can't believe they changed the incredible business model, which is why we all love Southwest, and they just completely changed it. So now they're just another stinking airline.
0: Yeah. The only thing about Southwest that they still have is their staff is really good. And I feel bad for them because they're having to explain this and having to defend themselves and having to apologize for everything. But you know, the flight attendants on Southwest always had a little bit of an attitude, and they're funny. You know, they had comedic routines and stuff, and they're always really good people to deal with, and I feel bad for those people. But they the Southwest corporate entity has completely screwed themselves, and the next thing they're gonna do is all their flight attendants are gonna have bad attitudes now. I mean, what else are you gonna take away from us?
1: The thing is people are going to be angry when they get on there. And after a while, you get tired of angry people.
0: I get it.
1: You got to match the energy. And so it's 100% just bad all the way around.
0: It's just going to snowball. And it's going to make it where nobody's happy. But I can't believe, were they that broke? I'm talking about Southwest now. Were they that broke that they just needed to change this? That they need to start charging for seats and for luggage? And I mean, you would think they would be making money hand over fist because every flight I was on was full. And their rates, their fares were not bargain basement like Spirit or Allegiant, but they were still decent. And they had service with a smile. They had a great attitude. You get the bags fly free. You pick your own seats. What changed so bad that they had to change all of that almost within like a year?
1: I think they got greedy.
0: And that's what sucks is everybody's getting greedy. And look at the restaurants and the fast food and everything else. And here I go, sound like an old man, but really, it's like, fast food restaurants raising their prices. They're not paying people enough. It's like we have this ever since COVID, a switch flipped, and we're just a-holes now, the whole world. Is that what it is? Was it COVID or is that just about when it happened?
1: That's what I can track it back to.
0: Yeah. Everybody had to, you know, it's a money grab, and people were going broke during COVID. So they raised all their prices. And then after COVID's over, they didn't bring them back down.
1: Yep.
0: So here we are.
1: Well, you know, and this is silly to argue about or even talk about because there's nothing you can do. I can't do anything. It's not like I'm going to just start walking.
0: Right.
1: But man, it should not cost $40 to fill up a Honda Civic. I know people are screaming at the radios because they're driving vehicles that cost over $100 to fill up.
0: Yep.
1: But I did get gas, and I don't get gas a whole lot because I don't drive a whole lot, and my car gets amazing gas mileage. But I got gas on Saturday morning.
0: Yeah.
1: And I was just like, $40?
0: Yep. And that was what it used to cost mine.
1: Like 20 bucks, not even 20 bucks.
0: Mine's like 60 now. And I mean, Jack's got a diesel, and then Jack has a work truck now, but he has to fill up the diesel tank in the back of his work truck for their operations, and it's $350. And I think it's almost every morning they have to fill that thing up. So it's crazy. But Adam, you know, here we are. Get off my lawn. Let's take a break, come back and talk about something fun. I don't have anything fun, so Rita, you're gonna have to help me out.
1: I went to the movies.
0: Rita went to another movie.
1: Yeah, I'll tell you all about it.
0: All right. It's the morning show, Coke Radio.
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0: Nobody's Girl, Reckless Kelly, your morning show, live Monday morning. Rita went to the movies Friday night. Kelly, I got to see this with Trisha Thursday night. I guess they had a sneak preview. They went with a bunch of people. But this movie was bigger than I expected it to be. It's like,
1: oh, it was huge.
0: Were y'all like anticipating this for years, or just because you liked the first one so much, or was this like a Star Wars Empire Strikes Back? What's going on here?
1: It never really occurred to me that they would do a sequel, but you know, 20 years, literally 20 years had gone by, and it just kind of picks up the story because I know you've never seen the movie, so this doesn't make sense to you. But Andy was a young girl who went to go work for a super fancy, super hard to work with.
0: Andy Anne Hathaway?
1: Yes.
0: Okay.
1: A magazine. She's the head of a magazine named Miranda. And it just told the tale. And it just kind of ended up where it ended up. You never thought about it. Well, 20 years later.
0: Was it 20 years?
1: It was 20 years.
0: Wow.
1: Because the original movie came out in 2006.
0: Okay.
1: And so Andy comes in and she starts being the feature writer to kind of save them from some controversy. And it was a good story. And I really enjoyed it. Well, so, you know, we got all dressed up because that was what people were doing. There were not as many people dressed up in the movies as I thought they were going to be, but online you saw everybody doing this. So we had originally a very big group, but everyone kind of backed out the last minute. So it was just me and my one friend, Christy, and we put on our sequins and we went to the Chili's and we got some queso and El Presidente margaritas. And it looked like we're going to the prom at the Chili's. And then we rolled into the movie and it was just really good. I really enjoyed it. Talk about star studded.
0: Really?
1: Talk about a bunch of cameo performances. The one that I did not see coming was Lady Gaga. That was pretty good.
0: Oh, really?
1: But like all the famous folks, like Heidi Klum, all the fashion folks were in it. But you have to watch carefully for them to pop up in their cameos.
0: Now, is it good enough to see again?
1: I mean, if it's streaming, sure, I'll watch it.
0: Well, Kelly was trying to go back and watch the first one this like Thursday before she went to see the second one. And we couldn't figure out our Hulu password. But I never saw the first one, but Kelly was disappointed because the theater had made some comment about they were going to do like a red carpet and make it like all glamorous and stuff. And they hadn't set anything up Thursday night. Did y'all's theater do that?
1: No. And normally, and every time you go to a movie, they have, I call it a step and repeat, the thing that you take your pictures in front of.
0: Right. I don't know why it's called that, but that is what it's called. And I never understood why it's called a step and repeat.
1: Yeah, we didn't have any of that. Like, I was just really looking forward to, you know, getting my pictures made in front of a funny little backdrop.
0: Y'all dressed up.
1: Yeah.
0: What did you wear?
1: I got me a dress on with some Kohl's cash. It was just a blue little evening gown that had sparkly sleeves.
0: Right.
1: And that had sparkly shoes and sparkly earrings. But my friend, here's what's really funny. My friend Christy was in full sequins, a little short cocktail dress. It was real cute. She got it at the Goodwill for $12. But as we're walking out of the movie, there's a group of women, and I didn't really pay attention at first, but they started applauding for us. Aww. So we're like doing the catwalk, like, ooh, look at us, woo-hoo-hoo. But then I realized they were all dressed up in Michael Jackson outfits with fedoras.
0: Oh, so you're supposed to dress up to all the movies now.
1: In high water pants, like they were dressed up like Michael Jackson. And I think they thought that we were dressed up for Michael Jackson. I was like, what are you dressed up like, his glove, Christy, in your sequence? And then we were like, no, didn't we thought of. But we were all bonding at the movies. Yeah, it was fun.
0: It's kind of cool that people are getting all excited about movies again. But that's two you got to see in the last week. You got to see Michael and Devil Wears Prada 2. I even looked at the movie listings on Friday to see if Project Hail Mary was still playing, and it was, but it's like it's in the last theater, and it's in they also ran, but it's not on pay-per-view yet because I still want to see that movie. But
1: yeah, me too.
0: So what's the next blockbuster that's coming out that everybody's going to want to see? Did you see some previews?
1: I did, and once again I can't remember a single one of them.
0: Well, The Mandalorian, the Star Wars movie, comes out on May 22nd. And it's the worst stupid title of a movie, because, you know, like Star Wars, they have Star Wars, The Empire Strikes Back, Return of the Jedi, Attack of the Clones, Rise of Skywalker, you know, cool names. This movie is called The Mandalorian and Grogu.
1: And Grogu is Baby Yoda. Yoda, right?
0: Yeah, Baby Yoda. Yes, Baby Yoda. But it's the worst title of a Star Wars movie. Don't you think they could have come up with something better on this Star Wars day that we're going to complain about Star Wars?
1: Well, you know, tell me again, is the Mandalorian, is that a person? Is that a spaceship?
0: The Mandalorian, Mandalorians are a, they're a race of people. And in the original Star Wars trilogy, Boba Fett is a bounty hunter. And he's the one with the mask. He's got a greenish olive colored outfit, or he's got a fit and a mask on. And he was a bounty hunter. He's the one that captured Han Solo and took him back and had him frozen in carbonite. And Boba Fett was the one that did all that. Now, the Mandalorian is another person from that same planet. And they have a tradition where they never take their helmets off, which makes no sense because how do they eat? but literally, it's the whole thing. And now, the Mandalorian premiered on Disney as a miniseries a couple of years ago, and they introduced Baby Yoda, and everybody called him Baby Yoda because he didn't have a name for the first season. Turns out his name is Grogu, and he is from Yoda's species, but he is not Yoda, and he's not Yoda's son. He's not Baby Yoda. He's Grogu.
1: But does he have magical Jedi powers?
0: He does.
1: Okay.
0: And he was supposed to be trained by Luke Skywalker, and that all went south, and so now they're making the movie with the Mandalorian, but the Mandalorian rescued Grogu from being killed by other bounty hunters in the first episode of the series. And it's Star Wars lore, but the title, The Mandalorian and Grogu, is just a horrible title. But if you've ever watched people really started enjoying the Mandalorian TV show because it's on Disney Plus, but it was a weekly thing for like two or three seasons. But everybody, you know, Baby Yoda was just, everybody knew who Baby Yoda was. And then they finally revealed his name as Grogu and like, oh, that's a stupid name. But
1: I think he's so cute.
0: He is so cute and adorable. But yes, he's force sensitive. He is he could be trained to be a Jedi, but he has not been trained yet. And so that's part of what the movie's about, I'm sure. But the race of Mandalorians, they all look like that. They wear the helmets. They all have unique helmets. They have armor, and most of them are bounty hunters. But the planet was destroyed by the Empire, so they're a ragtag fleet of people just roaming around the universe and blah, blah, blah, blah, blah. Star Wars lore. But, hey, on the Star Wars day, I'm not going to trash it. I love it. But I just was like, that's the worst title ever. In my humble opinion, IMHO. I don't like that. But that's the next big blockbuster. That comes out May 22nd. I guess I'll have to see it because it picks up where the miniseries left off of the Disney Plus miniseries. And I've watched most of those. There's a new one out now talking about Darth Maul, who was in one of the movies. And I'm so far behind.
1: Darth Maul was Darth Vader's brother, right?
0: No, he was. I'm not laughing at you. I'm like, it's frustrating.
1: It's okay. I just don't know.
0: No, I'm not laughing. But he was in Attack of the Clones, the first, remember when they had the original Star Wars series, and then they had the second series that they released that are prequels? He was in the prequels, and he had a big part in that, but then they have a whole series now about him. So, okay. It's just blah, blah, blah.
1: There's a lot going on.
0: a lot.
1: In the May the 4th universe.
0: May the 4th be with you. And on this day of Star Wars, we trash the title of the next Star Wars movie. I mean, what's the next, it's going to be what? R2-D2 and a droid. Worst name ever.
1: Well, you know what? They have their own backstories too, right?
0: Oh, everybody. That's the thing. There is a Star Wars universe, and there is a Star Wars, like a coffee table book that I actually own that goes back, and there everybody in Star Wars, started as a movie, but then everybody got a backstory, and they started doing comic books, and then they started doing animated TV shows, and they started doing all these other movies and miniseries, but everybody in the Star Wars universe has a backstory. And if you really know the Star Wars lore, like I used to read the Star Wars novels, and I mean, I'm not that big of a geek anymore, but holy cow, they have so much history they have created for this whole universe that you can go back and look and like, oh, this guy is related to this guy. And this guy happened, this was 10,000 years ago in the Star Wars. They know more about Star Wars history than they would about our own history.
1: Well, you know what I have for you,
0: what?
1: Scotty?
0: What?
1: I have a list of the best top 10 Star Wars characters.
0: Whoa! Can we take a break and do it next?
1: Yes, it's top 10, according to USA Today.
0: We'll do it next on this Star Wars Day. It's the morning show, Coke Radio.
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4: 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You might want to jot it down somewhere. Hey, tattoos are popular. Just saying.

0: Morning Show. It's Coke Radio. Scotty and Rita live Monday morning. Star Wars Day. May the 4th be with you. And you. What's up, Rita?
1: I have a list for you. I have the top 10 Star Wars characters to help us celebrate May the 4th. And this is ranked by USA Today.
0: I'm excited.
1: I know some of them. Okay. I might need some help with some of them. Coming in at number 2, should have been number 1. I'm going to take to the streets with a sign and protest. Chewbacca coming in at number 2. Okay, as a child, how long did you practice that?
0: I didn't learn that till I was an adult. But
1: you know what? I can't roll my R's, so I can't do it.
0: Okay, this is what a nerd I was. I played football for the YMCA in Fort Worth when I lived up there, and I was in like fourth grade, and we had a football team, and we had to come up for the name for the football team, and I'm like, the Wookiees. So we were the West Side Wookiees.
1: And oh, the Wookiees.
0: That was, you know, that was a pretty cool name for a football team. But yes, I'm a big fan of Chewbacca. And
1: he's cool. And you were the one that was telling me there's a whole planet of Chewbaccas. Like, they all look
0: Kashyyyk.
1: Like him.
0: Yeah, Kashyyyk was the planet that was ravaged by the Empire. And Chewbacca's got a brother. He's got a son, I believe. And he was good buddies with Han Solo because Han Solo saved him.
1: Yes, but then you told me he was like basically he left his family. Chewbacca was deadbeat dad, left his family to go run around with Han Solo because he basically owned him.
0: Well, he didn't own him. He owed him a life debt for saving his life.
1: Yeah, he's not a slave.
0: He's not a slave.
1: Go home to your family.
0: Maybe he wants to party with Han Solo. You never know.
1: He's got children and responsibilities.
0: He's trying to save the galaxy, Rita.
1: Well, go home and save your kids.
0: So he's number 2?
1: He's number 10.
0: Oh, he's number 10. Okay, I was like, this is the shortest list ever.
1: Number 9, I'm going to need some help with. Din Djarin.
0: Din Djarin?
1: A.K.A. Mando, a.k.a. the Mandalorian.
0: That is the Mandalorian. That's his real name.
1: What does he look like? I've never seen this guy.
0: Yeah, you have. You don't know who the Mandalorian is? He's this famous actor.
1: Planet.
0: Okay, Mandalore is the planet.
1: Oh, so he's a human. He's not fuzzy or nothing.
0: No, he's a human under the mask, but he's a totally different species. He's part of this this Mandalorian cult, if you call it. But you know who the Mandalorian is? He's really popular.
1: Oh, is he Pedro Pascal?
0: Yes.
1: Okay. So he's a human.
0: And we get
1: figure.
0: To see. Yeah, but the funny thing is, we don't get to see his face because this group of aliens, the Mandalorians, they don't take their helmets off.
1: Yeah, yeah.
0: And so he takes his helmet off at the end of season 1, I believe, of The Mandalorian, and you see it's Pedro Pascal. But his voice is that the whole time, but you never see his face. It's like, what a weird acting role.
1: You're never going to be allowed to give me crap about the Kardashians again. Oh,
0: I know. Scotty's geeking out.
1: Number 8. I like this little fella. He's probably my favorite. R2-D2.
0: R2-D2, the little astromech droid. He, there's a backstory behind him, too.
1: Okay, number 7. Who doesn't love Obi-Wan Kenobi?
0: Everybody doesn't love. No, we love him. He's a good guy.
1: Yeah, he's a good guy. Yeah.
0: Yeah.
1: Number 6. I have no idea who this is. Ahsoka Tano?
0: Ahsoka Tano. She is a Jedi that trained under Luke Skywalker, and she actually has her own miniseries on Disney Plus as well.
1: This is entirely
0: I believe she's franchised. A Twi'lek. I think she's a Twi'lek because she has two horns, not horns, but these like lizard type tails that come off the top of her head.
1: Okay. And she's good.
0: Yeah, she's a good person.
1: Okay. Number 5 should be higher on the list. Yoda.
0: List it is. Yes, Yoda. Yoda's a good guy.
1: And number 4, I find him kind of whiny, Luke Skywalker.
0: He is a little whiny little bitch sometimes, but
1: And then he grew up to be grumpy, living all alone on some island. He's all pissed off.
0: That's what I really hated on the later Star Wars, is he became so grumpy. He's like, I'm a force. I got to train all the Jedi. I screwed up and messed up, and Han Solo's kid ended up killing him, and it's all my fault. And
1: right,
0: I'm Luke Skywalker. But you know, at the very first movie, the original Star Wars, he was kind of a whiny little. You know, he was a kid. He was literally supposed to be in his teens, and then you know he grows up, and then I don't know if you realize this.
1: There's a lot of pressure to save the universe with the Jedi mind trick.
0: And then Empire Strikes Back comes out, and he was in a major car wreck between Star Wars and Empire.
1: Like in real life.
0: Yeah, he didn't have a car wreck. He wasn't on
1: cars in space.
0: He was on Coruscant, their home planet, and had this major car wreck on the number one. He in his speeder bike. No, he had a real car wreck, and so his face was aged, and he had scars by the time Empire came out. And he looked different. He acted different. And then by Return of the Jedi, you know, he's wearing black and he was being tempted to go to the dark side. But then in the later movies, he's like, "Argh, grumpy Gus." So, yeah, Luke Skywalker. Yeah, he's a mile deep, inch wide, whatever.
1: May the fourth be with you, Scotty. Number three, you know, she was kind of a diva in the beginning, but then she came into her own, Princess Leia.
0: She was a princess.
1: I know.
0: I mean, but she was a diva. But she was... Now,
1: okay, this is going to be a silly question. Mm-hmm. But remind me, her and Luke are brother-sister?
0: Yes, and that was...
1: Do they have the same mama, same daddy? What's the deal there?
0: Oh, their mama was Padme from the original, the prequel trilogy. And their daddy's is Darth Vader. Remember, Luke, I'm your father? And they're twins.
1: But they're twins. How come Luke didn't get to be a prince?
0: Okay. Oh, my God. At the third movie... of the original, when they went back and redid the prequels, Luke and Leia are born. They're twins.
1: Okay.
0: Leia is taken to be raised on Alderaan by Jimmy Smith's character, Bail Organa. He's royalty on Alderaan. So Leia is adopted by him and raised as a princess. Luke is taken by Obi-Wan Kenobi to Tatooine and raised by his cousins and uncle, Aunt Beru and Uncle, what's his name? And they're killed at the beginning of the original Star Wars. But Obi-Wan Kenobi takes him to Tatooine. And that's why Obi-Wan is on Tatooine. He's keeping an eye on Luke. And that's how the whole story starts.
1: This is one of those things that you never ask a question.
0: Are you sorry you asked? Yeah, you're sorry you asked.
1: No, I just like setting you up. Because I just love to see that you have all this mindless trivia. Because I do about crazy other subjects, too.
0: Okay.
1: I'm a geek. Number two on our list of the top 10 Star Wars characters, Han Solo. He was cool.
0: He better be.
1: He's just so cool. And, you know, tad bit grumpy as well.
0: It's funny because Harrison Ford made that character. And Harrison Ford was a general contractor and a carpenter. And he had been in American Graffiti, and they hired him for Star Wars. And he was a little bit older than everybody. But he just made that character what it is.
1: Yeah.
0: And I don't think it'd be the same without him.
1: He's a stud.
0: Right.
1: And number one, The bad guy, Darth Vader.
0: Now, he used to be a good guy.
1: Yeah. Okay. By the way, it says Darth Vader / Anakin Skywalker.
0: That's right. Anakin was the original, you know, he was the Jedi. He was a good guy.
1: And what happened? What went wrong?
0: Where do we start? In the... When they went back to the end of the prequels, we meet Anakin, and he's like 10 years old, and he's a kid.
1: Genuinely laughing.
0: He's a good kid. And then they go forward, and he gets trained to be a Jedi, but Yoda says, "Hey, I sense something dark in this kid." And they're like, they didn't want to train him, and they Obi-Wan talked him into training him, and Obi-Wan trained him. And then he goes to the dark side because of the Emperor messes with his head and blah blah blah.
1: I was gonna say, did some woman break his heart?
0: Yes, Padme.
1: And that's why he went bad.
0: Yeah. And he went bad because of that. And he becomes Darth Vader because the Emperor messed with his head and ended up killing Padme. That's why she died in childbirth. And then Darth Vader becomes, or Anakin becomes Darth Vader, and it's all, that was the backstory. But then at the end of Return of the Jedi, if you remember, Luke turns him back to good and takes his helmet off and, you know, doesn't save him. He still dies. But there is good in... I see good in you, father. Shut up.
1: All right. Well, that's all I know about the top 10 Star Wars characters.
0: I'm going to go to Star Wars rehab now. We'll take a break, and Don Miller will fill us in on the news, weather, sports. But we spent a whole segment talking about me geeking out. There you go.
1: I love it.
0: Congratulations. 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
2: And good morning. Don Biller with your news headlines. Some decent spring weather in the short term with sunshine and a high of 86 today. Even warmer, but cloudy and dry tomorrow with a high near 90. Now, those rain chances begin Wednesday and will continue to be with us through Friday at least, but they remain small at 20 to 30% each day, and high temps should cool to the low and mid-70s by Thursday into Friday. And in the aftermath of that shooting at a party in Amarillo early Saturday morning where two teenagers were killed and 10 others were seriously hurt, the investigation continues on this Monday morning. Surveillance video shows two suspects opening fire outside of one of the apartments. Yelling and screaming followed, then more gunshots rang out. Authorities said the people involved had been at a party at a different location, were asked to leave, then ended up at the complex where the shooting occurred. And more violence closer to home. As early yesterday morning, three were shot in downtown New Braunfels. The three victims, all in their mid-20s, were taken to area hospitals and were reportedly in stable condition. Investigators say those three had been involved in a physical altercation with the suspect before the shooting. The subject was identified as 25-year-old Josiah Averallo, who's turned himself in without incident. He was booked into the Comal County Jail on three counts of aggravated assault with a deadly weapon. In other news, President Donald Trump said over the weekend that he can't imagine a new peace plan from Iran he will review, quote, should be acceptable, adding that they have not paid a big enough price for what they've done, end quote. In the meantime, Iran's parliament is set to approve a law placing restrictions on which vessels can pass through that Strait of Hormuz. Now, the combination of the U.S. blockade and the Iranian restrictions continues to choke global oil supplies as, once again, gas prices in the U.S. have spiked on average to $4.45 per gallon nationally. And new poll results indicate that Donald Trump's approval rating is at a new low as the Iran war fuels, as we mentioned, higher prices and economic uncertainty. According to the just-released Washington Post-ABC News poll, the president's approval rating is at 37%, with a disapproval number at 62, which marks the highest he's seen in his two terms. Now, GOP support does remain strong at 85%, but those who identify as independents, who were a staple in his campaign 2 years ago, dropped their approval of Trump to 25%. And the poll shows respondents also have largely soured on Trump's handling of the economy. In the end, the poll shows only 34% approve of how the president is handling economic issues, while only 33% approve of the Iran war. The poll, which surveyed 2,560 adults from April 24th through the 28th, found Democrats have garnered a 5-point advantage in the House elections, up from just a 2-point lead back in February. In sports, NBA, the Houston Rockets gave a valiant effort, winning two after being down 0-3 in the series against the Lakers, but could not complete what would have been an historic comeback, finally losing the series in six over the weekend. The Spurs, on the other hand, are very much alive as they will open their best-of-seven second-rounder at home against Minnesota with an 8:30 start tonight. In college baseball, the Texas Longhorns, after their series against Mississippi State this past weekend, will play a standalone contest at home tomorrow night against UTSA before traveling to Tennessee for three beginning Friday. The softball team did salvage one game versus Arkansas at home this past weekend and will gear up for the SEC tournament, which begins for them on Thursday in Lexington. In Major League Baseball, the Houston Astros will return home to play the Dodgers tonight, while the Rangers take a day off before beginning a three-gamer at New York against the Yanks tomorrow night.
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0: bad guy music, right?
1: That is the Imperial March, yes, and it is. It's one of my favorites. When Darth Vader walks in the room, that's what they play.
0: It's no Rush.
1: It's no Rush, but it's John Williams at his best.
0: Well, off the air, I asked Scotty a question that I made him stop answering me because I'm like, save it for the air. We cannot say the things that he said.
1: Oh my God, we cannot. But, we can try.
0: I'm going to go ahead and ask you again, Scotty.
1: Okay.
0: In your nerddom, what do you love more, Star Wars or Star Trek?
1: Star Wars.
0: And it's Trek, not track, right?
1: Trek, yes. T-R-E-K. I like Star Wars better now because, look, they both have their drawbacks with all this commercialism and, oh, you got to watch these shows on Disney Plus. You got to keep up. It's like Marvel Comics. You got to make sure you read everything. Shut up. With Star Trek, the two series that are out, and there's a Starfleet Academy out right now on Paramount, and then Strange New Worlds. Those shows have literally jumped the woke shark.
0: Oh, no. You got to be woke in space?
1: They are so woke in space that every couple is, let's just say, same-sex couples. They're all mixed races couples. They're all aliens doing other aliens. They're using Star Trek now to, it's like, it is the most woke thing you could imagine. And they're preachy about it. And it's so bad that William Shatner and Jonathan Frakes, Brent Spiner, a lot of the characters from the, not the original series, but like the Next Generation, and then some of the original series, have gone to Paramount and said, you guys need to back off a little bit. You're ruining the series. And they're right, because I won't watch it anymore because it's too preachy. It's like, yeah, it's not fun.
0: I wouldn't want to be preached to in my make-believe Star Wars whatever.
1: It's just not fun anymore because it's all, oh, well, if you're not in a same-sex marriage on this starship, you're not cool. Or, if you know, everything, it is so over-the-top, woke, and PC that people are pushing back, which is good because it's about time we push back. But even the stars of the original series and the Next Generation are like, you guys are ruining our franchise. And they had a meeting with Paramount in the last couple of months about this. But the new series is getting, I haven't even watched Starfleet Academy because of what I've heard about it. But we watched Strange New Worlds a little bit, and I like the captain, and they've got a decent cast. Remember Rebecca Romijn, Stamos?
0: Yeah.
1: She's in it. Mm-hmm. She's not Stamos anymore. But it's a decent series, but even it is getting weird. And there's all these dream sequences, and it's like, it's not what I want to see. And I like gritty. What I really like is Stargate. That's not on anymore, but they're making a new one. The Stargate franchise is pretty cool. I like a lot of sci-fi, obviously. I'm me. But, you know, with the Star Wars and all their miniseries that you have to get at Disney Plus, you got to go watch these, and then Star Trek being all woke. It's like they're not my thing anymore. But I'll go watch the new Star Wars movie because I do like The Mandalorian and Grogu. But Star Trek has really let everybody down, and hopefully they fix that. But, you know, it's whatever Paramount wants to do. It's just funny, the same company that owns Landman puts out these over-the-top woke Star Trek shows. So,
0: okay.
1: You asked the question and I answered it, but I did. I censored myself.
0: I don't know why they're blanking that much blank up in space.
1: Hey, you know, that's not a lightsaber in your pants.
0: Too funny.
1: Anyway.
0: All right.
1: Okay. Rita Blue.
0: Anyway.
1: Save me.
0: Okay, so I've got a couple list today that I thought we could go through, but I'm going to let you have dealer's choice. Would you like to know the words and phrases that are so overused these days that they're now meaningless, or do you want to know the number one thing that we really want on vacation?
1: Well, we'll get to both of those, but let's do the phrases. Let's do the phrases first.
0: This is a pretty decent list, and I agree with a lot of these, but yeah, this is a list of phrases that are so overused that they're now basically meaningless. Okay. It's something that you say so much that it loses even the definition of the word.
1: May the force be with you.
0: No. People started this list on Reddit because, of course, they did.
1: Yep.
0: The word unprecedented. We had been living through unprecedented times for about 6 years, so it means nothing to even use that word anymore.
1: Yeah, it's kind of hard to explain a word that used to mean that. You know, unprecedented was the big word that you only used when it was unprecedented. Now
0: it's like Tuesday.
1: Weekly. This coronavirus is unprecedented. These murder hornets are unprecedented. The assassination attempts on the president are unprecedented. Everything is unprecedented.
0: Okay, can I do one president thing?
1: Sure. Well,
0: y'all don't come for me. This is not a political stance.
1: Read a balloon at CokeFM.com.
0: I just got the giggles because every time Donald Trump is up at 2 o'clock in the morning and he's just posting his nonsense. Right. Everybody picks it up and it becomes a story. You know what? That is not unprecedented anymore. Like, it's just like, oh, it's just Donnie in the bathroom again. Like, I don't.

0: like, no, bro, do you not know how Uno works? If you're holding all the Uno cards,
1: that's
0: you're losing
1: backwards.
0: You're
1: trying to get rid of your cards. Do you think bro is...
0: He's never played Uno in his life.
1: It's 2 o'clock in the morning. We know he doesn't sleep much, and he drinks Diet Coke like it's going out of style. But you think he's, you know, dropping a deuce at 2 a.m., sitting on the toilet with his phone in his hand like we all are.
0: I think he's sundowning.
1: On Truth Social going, hey, this would be funny. And do you think he has an aide standing next to him in the bathroom going, no, sir, I don't think we should do that? Because a lot of presidents, they don't let them have a personal phone.
0: I remember Obama going on, like, I don't know, the Today Show.
1: I remember that.
0: Or one of the talk shows. And he's like, no, my phone is basically a brick. Like, I can do nothing.
1: They gave him a special, when it was President Obama at the time, they gave him a special BlackBerry that had been restricted. He can only do certain things on it.
0: Yeah, he couldn't even listen to music or whatever.
1: But with President Trump's personality, you think he's like, no, just give me my damn phone.
0: Yeah. And for the record, he is not making these graphics. He's seeing them and he's resharing them on Truth Social.
1: And that, it's getting him in trouble because his staff and he's got a staff of yes men that will, you know, make him a graphic or whatever he says to do, and then he'll share it, and then before they think about it, they'll go back and look and it's like, oh, there's something in this image that we probably shouldn't have. But by then it's too late.
0: I think he's in some kind of a group chat where all his buddies send him these memes.
1: Pete Hegseth and Cash Patel and JD Vance, they're all in this group. It's like our pleather group. And we can have that, and it's like they're sending each other pictures, and it's exactly the same thing, except they're running the country.
0: Lord, okay. Moving on, a word that we used a lot describing Star Trek: woke.
1: Woke.
0: Yeah, everything's so woke now that woke isn't even woke anymore.
1: No, I mean exactly what I said. Is at what point, you know, when woke started, it was enlightening. Yeah. People were trying to be enlightened. And now it is a derogatory term for over, you know, pushing it on us. So, yeah, that does not mean the same thing anymore.
0: As does thoughts and prayers. Sad, but true.
1: T's and P's.
0: That when somebody says, yeah, T's and P's, you just say it so often that it just doesn't have any power anymore.
1: It sucks that it's become a joke because, you know, something horrible happens and there's somebody injured or there's a shooting or something and we go, our thoughts and prayers are with the families, which at the beginning.
0: It's such a throwaway now, and it's so.
1: And now it's trite.
0: Trite, yeah, that's the word
1: I could
0: come up with.
1: Cliche. Yeah,
0: big time.
1: T's and P's. But, you know, as a human species, are we just so jaded now we can't even say things like that anymore?
0: Yeah.
1: It sucks. Because what do you say when something really bad.
0: Thoughts and prayers.
1: Yeah, what do you say when something really bad does happen? You know, our thoughts are with the family. Our prayers are, you know, you can't even say that anymore together because it's a joke.
0: Mm-hmm. What about the word, I've never used this word in my life, but apparently a lot of people in business do, the word synergy?
1: Oh, I hate that. That's one of those buzzwords like circle back or, you know, it's synergy. We're gonna get together this morning and talk about synergy.
0: What about hack or life hack? Everyone's hacking this and hacking that.
1: Overused, but it'll come back around because I think the word is good and we use it a lot for our stories. It's like a life hack we had, like you just said, or it's a way to hack in.
0: Yeah, when I hear hack, I think of some 17-year-old Russian in a basement somewhere.
1: Right, like a hacker.
0: Cracking into,
1: war games. He was a hacker.
0: Exactly, he's a hacker.
1: But now we have a life hack and it did become overused. But again, you have to stop using these to start them, you know, to become fresh again.
0: Yeah, I can see that. Yep. Oh, this next one, I do it all the time, and I really try to break myself because I just use it so often that it's just not any good anymore. But the word literally,
1: it is. I use it overuse it, but it is.
0: Yeah, it says right here that it's misused more than it's used appropriately.
1: Correct, and it is correct that it's been misused because people don't even realize what it means. A lot of times they're meaning figuratively or things like that, but they just say literally way too much.
0: When you see the influencers tapping on their coffee cup and going, oh my God, you guys, I am literally spiraling out.
1: Yeah, a lot of like, oh my God.
0: I'm having to wait at the Starbucks more than 3 minutes for my mocha choca latte.
1: These Star Trek shows are literally too woke for even Scotty.
0: Thoughts and prayers to Yogu. What's his name?
1: Grogu.
0: Grogu.
1: Yogu is his, well, never mind.
0: Okay. Okay, what about the new normal or...

0: normalize. I hear normalize a lot on TikTok. Can we normalize not tipping in the drive-through?
1: New normal was, again, came out during COVID because that was the new normal, as we were walking around wearing masks and waiting in line at the grocery stores trying to buy toilet paper. That's the new normal.
0: The new normal.
1: Yep.
0: Aesthetic. I hear this all the time. Aesthetic. That's not my aesthetic.
1: Or is she is aesthetically pleasing.
0: Well, normally it's like, my aesthetic is all beiges and light browns. Yes.
1: I'm sure you heard that in the Devil Wears Prada a lot.
0: Well, it's funny because like they're like mommy vloggers or whatever. Yeah. But they're like, the aesthetic of our playroom, where they have literally, Scotty, their new normal is taking all of, you remember those big little Tykes toys?
1: Yes.
0: And they are spray painting them all different colors of beige.
1: Oh, well.
0: So they match the aesthetic of the playroom.
1: Thoughts and prayers.
0: Thoughts and prayers. This one you hear a lot. Triggered.
1: Dude.
0: Oh my God. I
1: got triggered this weekend. But it is overused, and when you use it, you sound like a woke little child, like a woke little flower. And
0: well, now it used to be like, oh my God, that is triggering me. I need to take a break. Yes. But now people are using it as an insult. Like, oh my God, are you triggered?
1: Right.
0: No, I'm not triggered, lady. I'm just telling you my opinion.
1: Because we look down on people that use that word. And because
0: so it goes either way.
1: It's overused. And it's like, oh my God, Karen got triggered because somebody left a shopping cart out. Or, oh my God, Karen got triggered because, you know, Scotty said that Star Trek is too woke. Oh my God.
0: Yeah, I'm not triggered. I'm just telling you, you're a moron. Yeah. That's it. I'm not triggered.
1: Call it whatever you want. It's the same thing. But that's what bugs me about people changing definitions. It's like this whole outfit thing and calling it a fit.
0: It's a fit.
1: I'm going to put my foot down. It's not a fit. It's an outfit. It's the clothes you're wearing. It's not a fit, you freak.
0: Scotty, are you triggered?
1: I'm triggered. I just got triggered. Thoughts and prayers for my family.
0: Here's one that it just only popped up a few years ago and people misuse it constantly, but it's the term gaslighting.
1: Oh, I still don't even 100% know what that means I mean, I kind of do, but it's one of those things that kind of evolved where you're telling somebody something to make them believe what you want them to believe, right?
0: I know this only because it was from some movie like in the 20s or something.
1: Yeah.
0: Where this man,
1: I can tell you that I used to be able to tell them the name of the movie. It was black and white. It was about a famous star in Hollywood, and he gaslighted her.
0: Yes, he kept literally turning up the gaslight.
1: Yep,
0: and manipulating her into thinking that she was like going to lose her mind,
1: right?
0: Because she knows that she was not the one that was dimming the lights in the house. And he goes, "What are you talking about? What are you talking about?" And he was the one that was doing it. So that's literally where the term. Did I just say literally? Where the term gaslighting
1: thoughts and prayers, comes Rita. From. Hey, how long how much longer is the list? Because we might need a break.
0: I got four or five more.
1: Well, you know what? I love this list. And if it goes over two breaks, I'm fine with that. Let's take a quick break and we'll come back with more Morning Show, Coke Radio.
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0: Nothing but Texas, Wade Bowen. You get the morning show. It's Coke Radio. And Rita had a really cool list we were working on. Things that are overused so much that they don't mean anything anymore. And these kind of hit a nerve because these are words that I've been bitching about for months and years since COVID. But, and please continue. Let's see what else we can trigger me with.
1: The word influencer. Everyone is an influencer now. Oh. You're a food influencer. You're a fashion influencer. You're a makeup influencer. Just tell us you're trying to hawk us something.
0: Yeah.
1: You know? And all because you've got 42 followers.
0: I know.
1: And you sit in your car and make mindless, dumb videos that no one sees doesn't make you an influencer. But the thing now that's really out of control with this influencer lifestyle is these terrible people will go into these restaurants and say, well, I'm an influencer. If you don't give me free food, I'm going to say this is a bad experience.
0: And people fall for it.
1: And there's a dude on TikTok who is the anti-influencer. His name is Dottie. And he's this really handsome, jacked up Indian dude who lives in New York City. And he just will find these influencer videos and make fun of them.
0: Good.
1: And it's so funny. He's like, oh my God, you guys, I am literally shaking. Like, he makes fun of them. And he is my favorite person to follow. I'll have to send you his account because he is the best.
0: Well, and you and I even had to be influencers. You know, we were invited to the George Strait concert because they're inviting influencers. And we're like, you know what? We kind of are, but we don't mean to be. But we don't define ourselves. It's like that poor kid that came in studio that wanted to work here from Houston. And he's the idiot that used the word outfit or fit the first time I heard it. But he was an influencer. And Rita, live on the air, gets on his page, and what would you say to him?
1: I was like, hey, man,
0: you made him cry.
1: My dead dog Instagram has 10 times more followers than YouTube.
0: And never heard from him again.
1: But you know what? I'm not going to knock the hustle, only because there is money to be made.
0: Oh, yeah.
1: Some of these people are making a lot of money.
0: And it's ridiculous money. And they're making it by just being idiot, woke-triggered people on social media.
1: But, you know, if you're putting out good content, and this is going to sound terrible, but if you're cute or if you're funny, you know, okay. And occasionally if you're like, hey, I really love this new mascara, I'm like, oh, maybe I need this new mascara.
0: Well,
1: I'm being influenced. So,
0: but yeah. It is the people that are so over the top and they know they're influencers and they're bragging about it and they're like, look at me, like you just talked about. I'm going into a restaurant and saying, I'm an influencer. If you don't give me good service, I'm going to destroy you guys. Or give me free food. Those are the people that are dangerous.
1: Yeah, they're holding these companies hostage.
0: Right.
1: Oh, I'll give you a bad review to my 800 followers.
0: Yeah.
1: Whatever.
0: Shut up.
1: This one you hear a lot. You definitely hear this a lot in the Gen Z. My truth. I'm just standing in my truth.
0: Oh.
1: Well, there's already a word for that. It's called your opinion. Shut up.
0: That is, okay, that'll trigger me when somebody says that. And what's the other one that we hate? Is it on your list? I don't want to steal your thunder.
1: No,
0: but,
1: no, I'm being seen. I feel seen, and now I feel heard.
0: No.
1: It's one that will make my husband lose his mind.
0: My journey.
1: Oh, my journey! It's not on the list, but yeah, I'm so sick of the journey.
0: Because you know
1: even
0: what?
1: Even though I will make, but I say it tongue-in-cheek about my menopause journey because it's so ridiculous.
0: But look, I know at the beginning, and people talk about their cancer journey or something, and that is cool. That's fine. Sure. But when you start talking about my weight loss journey. Or my journey, it goes on this list. It's a word that's overused and lost its meaning and makes other people mad.
1: Yeah, it's just so, I guess the word is trite. Yes. That seems like a word that I don't
0: trite.
1: Ever say, but you gave it to me.
0: Trite. Cliche and trite. Yeah.
1: This one doesn't bother me at all, but whenever a news headline uses the word slams.
0: Oh, that doesn't bother me. I didn't really notice it.
1: Slams.
0: Like the president slams the other president of France, or the president slams the governor of California, whatever.
1: Yeah, people don't like that word.
0: Okay.
1: Any type of cleansing products or detox or detoxification.
0: Yeah, the cleanse was hot for a while, but I think that's backed off a lot lately. And I can deal with that a lot better than instead of saying a cleanse, it's my pooping journey.
1: It is my poop journey. Literally.
0: Literally.
1: Crisis. The word crisis. When everything is a crisis, nothing is a crisis.
0: Right. Because news stations did this when CNN became CNN and there was a war going on or something. It was a major deal. Now we have all these wars going on And they're so, it's like, oh, people are shooting missiles at Abu Dhabi, or people are shooting missiles at Dubai and Iran, and we're going to war with Iran, and they have all these mines in the Strait of Hormuz, and it's all so whitewashed that the important stuff gets lost in the shuffle of all the exaggerated stuff.
1: Well, that's what I've always said. You know, if you're outraged by everything, how will you feel when there's something truly outrageous?
0: Yeah. What would we do when there's actually another war or there's another terrorist attack? Because everything is outrageous.
1: Yeah. If you're outraged because you have to stand in line at Starbucks, we have a real problem.
0: We have to invent a whole other set of words to describe the next line of bad stuff. Because
1: the next unprecedented time.
0: Right. We I'm tired of living through unprecedented times is exactly right, because everything is unprecedented, then it loses its unprecedentedness.
1: Yeah. That's true. That's true. And finally, AI. Everything is powered by AI, which I guess is artificial intelligence.
0: Yes.
1: Now everything is AI. I will tell you, good morning to everybody except I think her name was Mary. I can't remember. I just put up a cute little story about the new Cody Johnson song, which we'll play for you coming up in New Music Monday.
0: Cool.
1: And I'm very particular about the pictures that I use because there are rules and laws.
0: Oh,
1: and I've been burned before.
0: Copyright.
1: And I'm not trying to get us sued, but there are the rules that you're allowed to do if an artist puts it up as his profile picture or a picture in a photo reel. Unless he says photo by blah, blah, blah.
0: Right.
1: It's considered a press photo and it's fair game.
0: Or an album cover.
1: Or an album cover is fair game. Or a screenshot from a YouTube video, all fair game. So I was just wanting a new picture of Cody Johnson. It's one of that he put up at Stagecoach. You know, it's a press photo. So I took it and I did reverse the image only so my font would fit better.
0: Yeah.
1: I mean, I wasn't trying to change anybody's art by any stretch of the imagination. And I wrote, Cody Johnson drops new song. Click here to hear. Whatever. You know, some nonsense.
0: Right.
1: And then somebody in the comments was like, I love the song, but this picture is AI. And I was like, no, Samantha, well, whoever it was. No, Christina. It's literally, I said the word literally. It's literally from his own Facebook
0: page. Well, what if it is AI? We use all AI all the time.
1: Yeah.
0: B, it's not, so shut up. And C, what gives you the right to harass us and get triggered by what we post on our social media pages?
1: You know, I'll take the engagement, but it's now everyone, because there is such terrible AI out there with these fake articles and these fake stories and these fake pictures of Willie on his deathbed holding, yes, Dolly Parton's hand.
0: Yep.
1: Now everyone considers everything that they see, oh, that's AI. No, it's not. We don't post.
0: Look, that'll make me mad too.
1: We don't post fake nonsense. We just don't.
0: We use AI for good instead of evil. But there is a lot of evil out there.
1: And I do a good mix. Like, you know, whenever I do our show recap, they do a better job than I do.
0: You do a great job with that. And it every day it's a new picture, which would normally take somebody a whole day to do one of those pictures. And AI will spit it out in 10 seconds.
1: Yep.
0: And it's a tool.
1: But I will tell you, even though it is AI, that I had AI build me a template through Canva. And then every day I use the same font, blah, blah, blah, blah, blah. And I say, hey, I want this one to be yacht rock themed.
0: Right.
1: You know, so it's technically a hybrid, but it doesn't matter. I'll post whatever I want.
0: But it's a tool.
1: Get off my page.
0: Exactly. It's a tool for us. Now, you're right. Seeing George Strait and Alan Jackson cleaning up the floods and saying they're going to donate $50 million, that makes me mad because they're trying to get clicks. You're just trying to do a good job on our social media page.
1: It's literally just Cody Johnson holding a guitar. It wasn't like he was swimming in Rio Grande.
0: Thoughts and prayers.
1: Thoughts and prayers for me, please. Yes, and thoughts and prayers for that lady because she is having a journey.
0: She's a biatch. She needs to shut the hell up. Sorry.
1: And whenever we get to showbiz news, I have another good morning to everybody, and her name was Mary, and I'll get into that.
0: Well,
1: I was triggered.
0: Oh, you were triggered. And well, things being an influencer like we are.
1: I am not an influencer.
0: Things trigger us.
1: Paying me nothing to sell nothing.
0: Oh, nobody's paying nothing to sell nothing. This is our morning show journey. We'll be back. After this, right here on Coke Radio.
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0: Morning Show. It's Coke Radio, Scotty and Rita live on a Monday morning. May the 4th be with you. Spirit Airlines shut down. All right. I saw this, Rita. I want to get to your topic because I just saw this and I think we need to give it a try.
1: Sure.
0: You know, Spirit Airlines shut down this weekend, just stopped. So they sent us a stupid song.
1: Oh, let's hear it.
2: Spirit Airlines officially shutting down, and it's a ghost town here at the terminal. No lines, no agents, and that's because there's no flights.

0: that's not AI.
1: I mean, but come on. My question is, was that AI or was that a computer nerd at 2 o'clock in the morning?
0: Oh, completely AI, I'm sure. I mean, yeah. I could have made that, but anyway, so please proceed with what you were going to talk about before I derailed you.
1: Oh, I got so excited only because this was such a big deal to me as a child. Like, it was my entire existence as a kid, especially during the summer, because that's when it happened.
0: Yes.
1: But were you not a member of the Pizza Hut Book It Summer Reading Program?
0: You asked me about this last week, and I guess we didn't get to it, but I was not. I don't know what this is.
1: Oh my God, when you were a kid and you would go to the public library and if you read a certain number of books, they would give you these little stickers and it went in this little booklet. And then once you had all the stickers, you could take that to Pizza Hut and get a personal pan pizza.
0: I think we did have a reading club type of that, something like that, that we would get prizes from the school, but I don't remember Pizza Hut doing that.
1: Oh, this was, oh. I would beg my mom to take me to the library like every 2-3 days. And she would, because my mom is a huge reader. And there were always books in our house, to the fact that I was probably in sixth grade and she was letting me read her Jacqueline Suzanne novels that were just dirty. But she's like, I don't care what
0: Fabio
1: you read,
0: on the cover.
1: Yeah, she was like, you could read the
0: Smut.
1: Book of Satan. I don't care. At least you're reading. She was all about us reading.
0: Wow.
1: But anyway, they're bringing it back. It's called Summer of Stories, and it's a throwback to, you know, the 80s and 90s kids. Enrollment started on May 1st, and it's going to run through June 1st through August 31st, so all summer. And basically, kiddos that are pre-K through the sixth grade, instead of going and getting your little booklet stamped or getting a sticker, it's all going to be done digitally. Aww. You download the app, and then you can earn digital certifications, and you'll get your personal pan pizza.
0: That's exciting. And look, kids these days need something, you know, go touch grass, go read a book, go, you know, stay off your video games, and
1: yeah,
0: get off social media. There should be like an anti-social media campaign. But Pizza Hut, what I loved when growing up, is I was not a fan of pizza until much later, till college. But really? I loved Pizza Hut because they had the best sandwiches in the world. Remember?
1: I do remember their, like, a ham and cheese sandwich?
0: It was like, yeah, it was like a sub sandwich, ham and cheese mainly. And it came with chips. And it was just simple, but it was incredible. And they put it in the pizza oven, and they just got rid of them. And I wish they'd bring those back. I don't care about the book club. Bring the sandwiches back.
1: Okay, so whenever I was a freshman and a sophomore in high school, we had off-campus lunch in Gatesville.
0: Right.
1: Meaning you would just go leave campus, get your lunch, and
0: get pregnant, come back. Yeah.
1: Yeah, you go do the beer barn and booze it up.
0: That's
1: yeah.
0: right.
1: But I could never drive because I didn't turn 16 until my junior year.
0: Yes.
1: So you could just, Scotty, literally walk across the street. Two places. You could go to Swindoll's or you could go to Pizza Hut. And we would go to Pizza Hut every stinking day. And we would get the little personal pan pizza and a drink. I don't know. It was like $3 or something. Yep. It was just ridiculously cheap. Of course, this was the late 80s, early 90s. But sometimes, whenever you had extra money, you would throw in an order of the breadsticks.
0: Oh, wow. Well, our Pizza Hut and Sonic were just a little too far to walk to from Pearsall High School. But we had no problem driving without a license. It was no problem at all. So until like once a year, they'd have driver's license checkpoints. And then I had my friends drive me out. But yeah, no, I mean, I would drive to campus.
1: It was a gas station, but had a little restaurant in it called Swindoll's. And oh my God, it was so good. You could get a chili burrito with jalapenos. And I would always get a canned cherry Coke.
0: Did they make it quick enough for all the students that were showing up at the same time?
1: Oh, yeah. And you would sit down in your little booth and you would eat your burrito. Or sometimes, if you were feeling healthy, you would get the taco salad, add onions, add peppers.
0: Oh, wow. So they had like a full kitchen.
1: Oh, yeah. It was a full kitchen.
0: That's cool.
1: It was definitely a full kitchen. Yeah, it was great.
0: But yeah, the closest to Pearsall High School was Sonic and Pizza Hut, or Pizza Hut and Sonic in that order. And so that's where everybody raced to. And then Dairy Queen was on the other side of town. And if you had a real driver's license, you could go over there. And then later, when I came back, they had put a McDonald's in and all this stuff. It's like, we didn't have a McDonald's growing up in Pearsall. Jeez.
1: Well, my senior year of high school, they closed the campus, and it was just so
0: ridiculous. Oh, they tried after I left.
1: Everyone was outraged. Oh, my gosh. We have to go eat in the cafeteria. Yep. Like, we're in there eating Hornet burgers. And I used to laugh because I didn't mind a Hornet burger. But instead of sliced cheese, they would put a handful of shredded cheese on top of your hamburger.
0: I kind of like that.
1: Or the best thing is you would grab a bag of Doritos and then they would cut it open and make a Dorito pie out of it.
0: Like, oh,
1: you
0: didn't even Frito pie?
1: Yeah, you wouldn't even get a plate. They would just literally.
0: Man, you use that a lot now that we actually look for it.
1: I told you, it's my trigger. It triggers me.
0: Thoughts and prayers.
1: They would just hand them the bag. They would cut it. They'd slap the chili and slap the cheese on it and then give you a fork. I mean, we wouldn't even get a plate.
0: Good times.
1: That's how serious we were about our Dorito pie.
0: I don't think, because I went to Hayes for 2 years and I went back to Pearsall to graduate. And Hayes was closed lunch, but we could walk to the field house and they would open the concession stand at the stadium. So we can eat that kind of crap, or we can eat the food. I don't think I ever ate like a regular lunch in high school, because in middle school was the first time I was exposed to, we had a salad bar, we had a burger line, and then we had the regular lunch line. But I would get a burger and fries and a Star Crunch. And that's when I started getting fat, was in middle school, because they let us loose in the middle school lunchroom, whatever the hell we wanted to eat. And then,
1: In my junior high, all the cool girls, they did not go to the cafeteria. They went to the snack machine and get a Butterfinger and a Coke, and they would go eat it like out in the play yard. I guess it wasn't a play yard in junior high. You know, out in the on the grassy knoll, but not me. I was loaded up every single day in that cafeteria getting my little tray.
0: Yeah, I don't think I one time ate the lunch in Pearsall in the lunchroom, but after I graduated, they closed the lunch because the teen pregnancy problem became huge, so much that it went back a couple of years later and they had opened a daycare at Pearsall High School. And
1: So whenever I worked that very short period of time for the WIC clinic, I would have to go and teach my classes in the high school.
0: Oh, well.
1: The pregnant kiddos.
0: Yeah. But they closed lunch. They're like, you kids, you're not eating lunch. You're doing something else. So more open lunch.
1: Everybody used to go drink.
0: Well, we would always come back late and we'd come up with all kind of different stories and we'd rub tire dirt on our hands. And we had a flat. And
1: do you honestly think that the teachers weren't on to you?
0: Oh, no, they were complete. But we were good kids. We weren't doing anything bad. We were just running late. But there were kids that were doing stuff bad. But we also knew everybody that worked in the office. And I was an office aide my junior and senior year. So I was skating my friends through and writing doctor's notes for them and all kinds of stuff, getting them out of class.
1: Oh, that's right.
0: My dad was a doctor and like,
1: you were working in his office. So you had access to the stationery.
0: Mm-hmm. I might've gotten called on that one once.
1: Look at you,
0: Mr. Bennett. Need to come to my office. Are you writing notes for Buck Duncan? Yes, I might have been.
1: Buck Duncan?
0: Yep.
1: that's funny.
0: Let's break. And before I don't know if the statute of limitations is over for some of those. It's only been 35 years. But we got to take a quick break. It's the morning show on Coke Radio.
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1: And good morning. Don Biller with your news headlines. Some decent spring weather in the short term with sunshine and a high of 86 today. Even warmer, but cloudy and dry tomorrow with a high near 90. Now, those rain chances begin Wednesday and will continue to be with us through Friday at least, but they remain small at 20 to 30% each day, and high temps should cool to the low and mid-70s by Thursday into Friday. And in the aftermath of that shooting at a party in Amarillo early Saturday morning where two teenagers were killed and 10 others were seriously hurt, the investigation continues on this Monday morning. Surveillance video shows two suspects opening fire outside of one of the apartments. Yelling and screaming followed, then more gunshots rang out. Authorities said the people involved had been at a party at a different location, were asked to leave, then ended up at the complex where the shooting occurred. And more violence closer to home. As early yesterday morning, three were shot in downtown New Braunfels. The three victims, all in their mid-20s, were taken to area hospitals and were reportedly in stable condition. Investigators say those three had been involved in a physical altercation with the suspect before the shooting. The subject was identified as 25-year-old Josiah Averallo, who's turned himself in without incident. He was booked into the Comal County Jail on three counts of aggravated assault with a deadly weapon. In other news, President Donald Trump said over the weekend that he can't imagine a new peace plan from Iran he will review, quote, should be acceptable, adding that they have not paid a big enough price for what they've done, end quote. In the meantime, Iran's parliament is set to approve a law placing restrictions on which vessels can pass through that Strait of Hormuz. Now, the combination of the U.S. blockade and the Iranian restrictions continues to choke global oil supplies as, once again, gas prices in the U.S. have spiked on average to $4.45 per gallon nationally. And new poll results indicate that Donald Trump's approval rating is at a new low as the Iran war fuels, as we mentioned, higher prices and economic uncertainty. According to the just-released Washington Post ABC News poll, the president's approval rating is at 37%, with a disapproval number at 62, which marks the highest he's seen in his two terms. Now, GOP support does remain strong at 85%, but those who identify as independents, who were a staple in his campaign 2 years ago, dropped their approval of Trump to 25%. And the poll shows respondents also have largely soured on Trump's handling of the economy. In the end, the poll shows only 34% approve of how the president is handling economic issues, while only 33% approve of the Iran war. The poll, which surveyed 2,560 adults from April 24th through the 28th, found Democrats have garnered a 5-point advantage in the House elections, up from just a 2-point lead back in February. In sports, NBA, the Houston Rockets gave a valiant effort, winning two after being down 0-3 in the series against the Lakers, but could not complete what would have been an historic comeback, finally losing the series in six over the weekend. The Spurs, on the other hand, are very much alive as they will open their best-of-seven second-rounder at home against Minnesota with an 8:30 start tonight. In college baseball, the Texas Longhorns, after their series against Mississippi State this past weekend, will play a standalone contest at home tomorrow night against UTSA before traveling to Tennessee for three beginning Friday. The softball team did salvage one game versus Arkansas at home this past weekend and will gear up for the SEC tournament, which begins for them on Thursday in Lexington. In Major League Baseball, the Houston Astros will return home to play the Dodgers tonight, while the Rangers take a day off before beginning a three-gamer at New York against the Yanks tomorrow night.
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0: Gary Allen, Right Where I Need to Be. First song, 8 o'clock hour. The morning show. Scotty and Rita, brought to you by Kalahari. Good morning. Happy Monday morning. So what else did you do this weekend? Because you pretty much stayed home all weekend other than seeing the movie Friday night. Did you and Wes venture out for dinner or donuts or anything?
1: No, he was golfing this weekend. But Saturday morning, I got up early and met my neighbors at the farmer's market.
0: Yeehaw!
1: Yeah, and it's funny. There's no fruit or vegetables there. It's just like people with their baked goods. And
0: it's like a flea market?
1: I wouldn't even call it a flea market. It's just, I don't know. Like, when you hear farmer's market, you think that there's, oh, homegrown tomatoes.
0: Right. Like,
1: there are. I never see them. But it's people selling their wares and their expensive baked goods. It's just fun, wholesome, you know.
0: Did you buy anything?
1: I bought $3 cookies.
0: Interesting.
1: Yeah, these big old yummy cookies. And that's all I bought. And then we call it running the streets.
0: Yeah.
1: We went to Ross and TJ Maxx.
0: Oh, well, that's running the streets.
1: Yeah, we're running the streets.
0: But then,
1: you know what? Good morning to everybody, but the people who can't take a joke about a Chick-fil-A turtle butt.
0: Oh, my God. What is wrong with people?
1: Okay, here's the deal. I think because I am posting more on my Facebook page, and depending on what I post, I mean, some things are, you know,
0: yeah,
1: crash and burn. Nobody cares. But every once in a while, people will just get in the comments. And when I say people, it's not people that are my friends, and it's not people that, quote, follow me.
0: Right.
1: It's just randos. I think my stuff is getting pushed out to more people because I'm having a lot of interaction, which that's good because
0: it's
1: I'll take that Zuckerberg money.
0: Hell yeah.
1: You know, this Botox doesn't pay for itself. Well, it kind of does, but it's a whole other story.
0: It's a trade out.
1: Well, okay. Long story longer, everybody. My husband's company that he used to work for makes Botox. Well, now he works for a different company and they make Botox's cousin. So whatever.
0: Oh, so it's the same. It's just like you're drinking Pepsi in your lips.
1: Yeah, my face ain't moving, and I ain't paying for it.
0: You haven't been surprised in months.
1: No, you. You couldn't even tell.
0: Well, we
1: we took Zoe, you know, my little 8-year-old neighbor.
0: Right.
1: She wanted to go to the Chick-fil-A, so we rolled up into the Chick-fil-A, and it's a brand new Chick-fil-A, and it's packed. Okay, ladies, here's a hack for you, since we're not using that word anymore. Mm-hmm. If you are looking for a single man that only gets his kids every other weekend, go to the Chick-fil-A on a Saturday.
0: Oh, it's like what used to be Walmart or the grocery store. Chick-fil-A is the place to pick it up.
1: Yeah, it's the Chick-fil-A playground because these poor dads are just, they look so exhausted.
0: Literally, my pleasure.
1: So if y'all looking for a man, start at the Chick-fil-A on a Saturday. And so, you know, we got a little kids meal, whatever.
0: Yeah.
1: And I have made the joke a million times about how I don't like the Chick-fil-A turtle butt fry.
0: I hate those too. I will pull them out and throw them back in the bag.
1: Yeah. Well, I that's just my running joke. Well, my little kids meal had 3 of them. And I was like, how dare
0: burn this place down.
1: Place ground. Like, I was completely kidding. And I like it because people are like, you're crazy. Those are the best. And then people are like, no, those are awful. Those are terrible. We call it the tater foreskin or whatever it
0: is.
1: Like,
0: so
1: we're having a funny little, you know, we're all having a happy little Saturday. But then these randos who I don't even know come to my page, one in particular that took this screenshot of all of the horrible ingredients that are in a Chick-fil-A sandwich and all these chemicals. And I was like, yo, I normally just scroll. I'm like, whatever. It's interaction. It's engagement. But I was like, not today, lady. I was like, you know what? I'm a 50-year-old woman. If I want to roll into the Chick-fil-A and get me a kid's meal on occasion, that ain't none of your business.
0: No.
1: Like, I wanted to go. This face is full of Botox. My blood is pumped full of synthetic hormones right now. You think I'm concerned about this Chick-fil-A sandwich? And this is going to sound really mean, but she started it. If you go to her page, let's just say she is not eating clean.
0: Oh, why do people think it's their job to jump on your post about anything? And get involved.
1: It's not my first day on the internet. That's how it works. Like that's how it works.
0: But,
1: and it normally doesn't bother me. But I was like, basically, she called me a fat ass or something. You know, why are you eating all that fast food? It's full of chemicals. Sister, do you have a mirror? Because you haven't missed a Big Mac in a while.
0: But again, why do they need to poke the bear knowing? And it's almost kind of like you, when you posted that, you didn't expect anybody to come for you. No, you're just making a joke because we all make a joke. I call it tater foreskin because yeah, I hate
1: it's
0: those things.
1: Butt. I don't like the turtle butt.
0: Now, somebody posted a picture and it nailed it. The statues in Beetlejuice, the movie, look just like these Chick-fil-A fries.
1: Oh, I didn't see that.
0: Oh my God, look at it. Because remember in the weird part in Beetlejuice when he's lost in the desert or whatever, and they had those strange statues that moved? It looked just like one of these things.
1: Since I've seen that.
0: Oh my God. But I can't stand those fries because they're not cooked in the center.
1: Yeah, they're too potatoey.
0: They're too potatoey. And if I want steak fries, I'll order steak fries. I want waffle fries.
1: I want a waffle fry.
0: And if you get an order and there's nothing but turtle butts in there, I will lose my mind.
1: I was just trying to be funny on a Saturday. And yeah. I don't want to be lectured on the chemicals in fast food. Do you think I think it's healthy? No. Mind your business.
0: Mind your business. Well,
1: anyway, but boo-hoo for me. Wah.
0: But I get it. And then, of course, this weekend, we didn't do anything. Jack had band practice Saturday and Sunday here. And Kelly's been watching a show on Netflix, just kind of not really paying attention to it, but for a while, called Veronica Mars. And
1: I love Veronica Mars. That's Kristen Bell when she was a teenager, and she owns an...

0: three quarters of the way through that, but that's all we did because we were hiding in the studio because Jack's band was playing and they're doing full drum set and the full band thing in the garage. So we couldn't be in the living room because it was so loud. So we hid in the study all weekend just watching Veronica Mars, which is that was not on my radar back then because I was working in clubs, but it's a good show. So we spent 7 minutes talking about other stuff, but it's time for your showbiz news. So take that away.
1: Well, let's start out with the fact that Matthew McConaughey and Pedro Pascal.
0: That's The Mandalorian.
1: They're set to star in a new Western thriller. It's called The Brigands of Rattle Creek. This story is going to follow a sheriff and a doctor who have teamed up to track down bandits.
0: Bandits.
1: Bandits. It's set in a small town that is attacked during a violent thunderstorm. This project has been in development for more than 20 years, and it's being presented to buyers at the Cannes Film Festival. No release date yet, but it is generating buzz as one of the most anticipated Westerns in development.
0: It's been working on for 20 years?
1: That's what it says.
0: Wow.
1: I guess it's a script that that has been kicked around for two decades.
0: You know who else is in Veronica Mars?
1: Who?
0: Taylor Sheridan.
1: Really?
0: He is just a regular old actor. He plays a greasy dude in a pool hall, but he's a regular character. Yep. Anyway.
1: Now, did you recognize him or did you see
0: him? Kelly recognized him and then she looked it up. Is like, yeah, that's him.
1: Too funny. Well, congratulations going out to Cameron Diaz and Benji Madden. They've just welcomed baby number 3. Now, come on, Cameron. You're like 50-something years old.
0: What's she doing squirting out babies this late?
1: Well, this new baby boy is named, wait for it, Nautas Madden. N-A-U-T-A-S. Nautas?
0: Wait, what? Is this order?
1: But they've got some weirdo kids already. Not their kids, their names. They have a daughter named Radic and a son named Cardinal.
0: Hi, Apple. Here's my son named Cardinal.
1: By the way, have you seen Apple? That's Gwyneth Paltrow's daughter.
0: No, not really.
1: Gorgeous.
0: Really?
1: Gorgeous.
0: Of course she is.
1: Of course she is. Yeah, she's like a model because of course she is.
0: And here's North.
1: North is a mess. She's a hot mess. I'm not going to talk about a child, but I can't wait to see the Netflix documentary on North.
0: I don't mean to keep interrupting you.
1: Oh, you're good.
0: But it's really stream of consciousness. You know Brittany checked herself out of rehab, right?
1: No.
0: Well, she was back on Instagram yesterday, and I meant to send you the video.
1: Dancing around naked.
0: Dancing around in her bikini.
1: Oh, Lord have mercy.
0: She had just checked herself out of rehab last week.
1: And well, now I did say that they did formally charge her with a DUI.
0: Right. And she checked herself out like that day. And she's making another video on Instagram yesterday. I'll send it to you.
1: Get some help, Brittany.
0: Yep. Anyway.
1: Maybe we should not have freed her.
0: I'm sorry.
1: Well, I do have to give props to Cameron and Benji because they are notoriously private about these kids and they share zero photos. So good for them.
0: Good for them.
1: But she does say that she has enjoyed becoming a mom late in life and it means a lot to her.
0: Good for her.
1: Good for her. What about Shakira? Did you hear what she did over the weekend?
0: Her hips didn't lie. I can tell you that.
1: Her hips did not lie because she performed a massive free concert in Copacabana Beach in Rio. It happened on Saturday. How many people do you think were in the crowd?
0: I'm going to guess 200,000.
1: 2 million.
0: My goodness.
1: And can you imagine being in a crowd of 2 million people? There's no way you could see Shakira.
0: I wonder how many repeaters and, you know, like speakers and remember when Garth did Central Park and they had to have like whole sets of speakers and TV screens so they could see the guy. How do they do with 2 million?
1: On a beach. In Rio.
0: Yeah.
1: I have no idea.
0: Take that, George Strait.
1: But this event generated an estimated $160 million plus for the local economy. But, you know, George played up with Cody Johnson and I want to say Wyatt Flores. I could be wrong. But they played at Clemson.
0: Oh, okay. So he's just doing this tour. And was this?
1: Yeah, and they brought in 90,000 people in that stadium.
0: Wow. Is it AI or is he coming back to the movie center this month?
1: No. Yeah, he'll be here in May with Carter Faith for two nights.
0: Why did he do two nights last month and then two nights this month?
1: Yeah, he just spread them out.
0: Okay. Now I can't stop singing Copa.

0: Copacabana.
1: Good job, Shakira.
0: All right. Well, this is music news, but we're going to talk about it right now. Post Malone and Jelly Roll, you know, they had a concert at McLean Stadium in Waco scheduled along with their big ass stadium tour. Well, it got canceled. It was supposed to go down on May 19th at the big Baylor Stadium, and they actually scrapped the first month of the tour. Now, Post says he's pushing the tour back about 3 weeks, but as of the last time I read this article, there's not been a rescheduled date yet.
1: That's weird.
0: But here's the thing. I'm going to read you his post that he put up on social media, and you tell me if you're buying this, because I'm not. Hey there, party people. Let me kick this MF off by saying, I hope everyone out there is having a kick-ass day and spending time doing what they love with the people they love. Looking at the upcoming schedule after Stagecoach, I came to the realization that what we were doing, what we were trying to do, and what's possible isn't really lining up. Truth is, I promised y'all beautiful people new music, and I don't have time to finish it before the tour starts. We ain't ready for tour just yet, so I'm making the decision to push the tour back about 3 weeks to get this music done. That being said, I'm so sorry to the folks who are planning on coming to the few canceled shows. I was looking forward to going nuts with y'all. With that said, we have been making some badass S-word for this double album, and I can't wait to perform it for y'all. And to all of you little stinkers that think I've forgotten about old Stoney, I haven't. I don't know what that means.
1: I don't either.
0: He says, I love you, and I can't wait to see you crazy MFers soon. Of course, he didn't say MFers. Love, Austin. So the word on the street is the tickets weren't selling.
1: That's too bad, because, I mean, Waco is Waco. I mean, you filled it up for Cross Canadian Ragweed, but maybe not Post Malone Jelly Roll. That just,
0: yeah, I don't know.
1: I'm a fan of both those guys, but that's odd that they would just, I saw that he canceled the first month, but I didn't know why.
0: Yeah. Apparently he's pushing it back 3 weeks, but I don't think they've rescheduled. Not really.
1: Yeah. I don't either.
0: I mean, you know, Post, you've had a long time to do this music.
1: Yeah, really.
0: All right. Let's talk about Jelly Roll real quick, because he had a very big dad moment over the weekend. His 17-year-old daughter, Bailey Ann, was crowned prom queen. Aww. He shared the photo on Instagram and called her his little angel. Now, Bailey wore a crown, a sash, and a formal gown for the big night, because, hello, it's prom. It was really pretty. It was emerald green and really, really sparkly. And of course, they made a little video lip syncing to Reba's Fancy, because of course they did. And Jelly was basically saying, look, when I met this little girl, it was behind the jail.
1: Yeah.
0: Bars. Like, you know, and he has raised her the last years of her life. And I thought it was just a lovely, lovely moment. But then you get into the comments section. I'm talking about you, Mary. Good morning to everybody except Mary, who triggered me over the weekend.
1: I know.
0: Because everybody was in the comments like, oh, she's beautiful, congratulations. And then you had some jackholes like Mary was like, oh, Jelly Roll must have bought her that crown. And then Mary needed to make a comment about how she looked in her dress, because she was too big to wear that dress.
1: Jeez.
0: First of all, we are not body shaming children. We're not doing
1: Mary.
0: It. She is a child. She is not even 18 years old. But here's the crazy thing. When you go to Mary's profile, because I did, because I'm a loser, Mary, once again, she hasn't missed a Chick-fil-A sandwich in a while. And she's got pictures of her own, assuming, grandchildren. So Mary, somebody's meemaw, is on the damn internet
1: trashing
0: crap about a child. And I had to get in the comments, Scotty. I couldn't let it go. Not on my watch. Yeah. I was like, you know what, Mary? I just saw your profile and I saw your beautiful grandkids. How would you feel if some rando on the internet was making horrible comments about their appearance? And also, I noticed that you had some Bible verses in your in your bio. You know, you realize that Jesus and everybody at your church can just see what you wrote about a child on the internet.
1: And any response?
0: I don't know. I never go back.
1: You just burn down that bridge and move on.
0: Yeah, I never go back. There's no sense in engaging. I don't know. It made me feel better. We're not talking about people's children.
1: No. I mean, that is kind of off.
0: And then I said something like, yeah, it's great that you just assumed that her daddy bought her a prom crown. Like, I'm pretty sure. I said, how do you know she's not a lovely person who is admired by her peers?
1: Right.
0: Mary.
1: Mary.
0: All right, I'm done. I'm triggered. That's all I got for show business.
1: Good, because we got to go to break. After I calm Rita down, we'll come back with Baloo News, with some music news. It's the morning show.
0: Soundtrack is too woke.
1: That's right. Coke Radio.
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0: King, you and a honky tonk. It's the morning show. Coke Radio, Scotty and Rita, brought to you by Kalahari. How you doing? Time for music news and some new music Monday. Take it away, Blue.
1: Okay, where do we want to start? Let's start with David Allan Coe.
0: Okay.
1: Of course, you know, Mr. Coe passed away. Well, reports are saying that his final album, which was recorded years ago but never released, could finally see the light of day this year. According to his longtime manager, Ken Madsen, the project was recorded back in 2017, but the label held on to it and did not want to move forward with it. But since, you know, the album got shelved, no one has heard it for nearly a decade. But Madison says he hopes to release the record on September 6th, a date that would have been his 87th birthday, where it says to expect a mix of previously unreleased material and newer songs, including a track called A Million Reasons. Mm. We have not heard any of this yet, but yeah, it seems like there's David Allan Coe music on the way.
0: All right. Do we care? I mean, he's the only reason they did this because he just died.
1: Yeah, exactly. I think if it was any good, they would have released it immediately. The label's trying to make money.
0: Oh, absolutely.
1: Well, guess who had a birthday yesterday? Well, two people did.
0: I got nothing.
1: Tim McGraw.
0: Okay.
1: And Ella Langley.
0: Woo, Ella. Happy birthday. Oh, actually, I did tell her happy birthday.
1: Yeah, you did.
0: I did.
1: And she had a pretty big weekend. She was honored with the Powerhouse Award at the 2026 Billboard Women in Music event. It was held at the Hollywood Palladium in Los Angeles, and it celebrates the most influential women across the music industry. And now we're all talking about Ella. Lainey Wilson, who I think was presented that award last year, was the one that presented it to Ella. And I just love the fact that they really do seem like friends. Like, there's no like, yeah, I'm better than her. She's better than me. But anyway, she got up on stage and she said, look, I didn't write an acceptance speech. I'm just going to speak from the heart. So here she is.
0: And I did get to watch the Lainey Wilson documentary finally this weekend.
1: Did you? Wes watched it with me. I've watched it twice. Did you enjoy it? He fell in love with her.
0: I enjoyed it. And I learned a lot about her. And she does come across really, really well in the show. But I did finally watch it. And it was, you know, it was good. It wasn't.
1: Did you think that Duck would have more swag?
0: Duck is a dork.
1: Right?
0: And okay, I love him, good. But he's a duck is just funny. I mean, he played football for 2 years and he quit just to go duck hunting. And she even said that at one point. But he's a lovable dork is what he is.
1: Yeah, for sure.
0: Anyway, here's Ella.
2: That right there is a powerhouse if I've ever seen one. Ella, come on over here, girl. I really tried to write a speech for a long time, and then I procrastinated until right now, so me winging it in front of people is much better than me reading in front of people, so here we go. Let's speak from the heart. Lainey, I love you so much. I'm so grateful you're here. Thank you for sitting at dinner with me. I love you so much. Thank you, Billboard, for recognizing country music in this way, and I mean, Lord, it's just crazy to see what's happening, and thank you for having me here. I'm so grateful for the women of my team. My team is predominantly women, so I am very grateful for women tonight because I would not be standing here without them at all. Megan, my manager, thank you so much. Kaylee, my photographer. Steph, my stylist, crushing the game. I love you so much. Powerhouse Award. To me, powerhouse is strength, resilience. It's coming back when you don't necessarily want to, but you feel like, I'm going to fight for this. I'm going to fight for this thing that I love to do. And this is something I've wanted to do my whole entire life. There hasn't been another dream for me. There wasn't a day that I wanted to be anything else. So to get this award, I think all those years of kicking down doors, to me, powerhouse didn't go to waste, I guess, you know. And, you know, here it is with me winging it. Thank you so much, Billboard. Thank you.
0: Love it.
1: Yeah, she spoke from the heart.
0: Yes.
1: Okay, going back to the Lainey Wilson documentary.
0: Right.
1: Wes had an observation. Yes. He said he thinks that Lainey's manager is in love with her and it might be a Yolanda Salazar situation.
0: Okay. I thought...
1: Did you pick up on that?
0: I had two moments. Okay, first of all, the guy that discovered her who plays in a band now, he's got the man bun, and he was obviously batting for the other team.
1: That he made cry. And that she made cry.
0: Right, and then the manager. You're right. That the manager is either in
1: Wes
0: love.
1: Wes is like, somebody check her hard drive.
0: Either in love with Lainey or in love with Duck, because she is hanging around for the long haul and she is like literally up her butt. And that's a butt. And
1: oh, and her talking about her turd cutter was really funny.
0: Oh, that was freaking hilarious. And but yeah, that put her on the radar, is that butt. But funny bit, she never mentioned Yellowstone at all in that whole documentary.
1: No, she didn't.
0: Duck was wearing a Yellowstone jacket at one point, Kelly noticed. But it was good. It was a good thing. But, you know, she's really sweet. Nothing. You can't say anything negative about her.
1: Yeah.
0: But yeah, that manager. Yeah. Don't ever go to Corpus in a hotel room.
1: Exactly. Oh, my goodness. Well, Riley Green also had a very big weekend. He was the commencement address speaker fella at his alma mater. Say that word.
0: Alma mater.
1: Is that what I said?
0: You're pretty close.
1: Alma mater.
0: Alma mater.
1: Well, anyway, Jackson State University, and the school awarded him with an honorary doctorate degree. I don't have any audio of this.
0: So but it's Dr. Riley?
1: It's Dr. Green.
0: Yeah.
1: Dr. Green now. He looking pretty sexy up there with his Greek hair all pushed back. And before he was chart-topping songs and playing sold-out shows, he was a quarterback for the Gamecocks.
0: Of course he was.
1: I just wanted to say that.
0: You just want to say Gamecock?
1: Yeah. So, you know,
0: how big a fella are you?
1: I'm sure that speech was lovely, but I didn't find any audio.
0: We don't care. It's like,
1: there it is. All right, back to Ellen Langley. She will be performing at this year's ACM Awards along with Carter Faith, who everyone's talking about. Carter Faith, I've got to learn more about her. And the Red Clay Strays, as well as Tucker Wetmore, Zach Top, Thomas Rhett, Dan and Shay, Jordan Davis, Blake Shelton, Avery Anna, and Kane Brown.
0: All right.
1: Of course, they're going to be here before you know it on Sunday, May 17th, all happening in Las Vegas. If you want to watch it on TV, you are crap out of luck. It's not going to be there, but you can stream it live on Prime Video.
0: This May 17th?
1: May 17th. And
0: because Carter Faith opened up for George the day 2 days before that.
1: Yeah. So old Shania will be hosting. Old Shania.
0: Poor old lady Shania.
1: And her new face will be hosting the ACM Awards.
0: And her pill problem.
1: And, you know, you didn't hear this from me, but word on the street is Carter Faith and William Beckman are canoodling.
0: Oh, really?
1: Aren't they a beautiful couple?
0: They would make a beautiful kid.
1: Yes, they would. So,
0: all right,
1: there you go.
0: All right. You want to do New Music Monday?
1: Yeah, let's roll into some New Music Monday.
0: New Music Monday.
1: I have not had time to sit down and hear the entire new Kacey Musgraves album. I was going to do that, but then I got sidetracked with watching murder documentaries because,
0: you know,
1: I haven't. There might be some new news about Ted Bundy that I didn't know.
0: That's right.
1: Everyone is talking about the song that Kacey and Miranda did together that squashed their beef. It's called Horses and Divorces. It's got a couple dirty words in it, but it'll be fine. We're all adults
0: here.
1: I thought it was pretty cute. This is Kacey and Miranda with Horses and

0: Yeah. I thought it was a unique song, and I enjoyed it. It's a waltz.
1: Yeah, it's cute.
0: It's cute, but Miranda and Casey, their beef is over.
1: Yeah, yeah. They are best friends forever now. She also teams up with Willie Nelson on a song called Uncertain Texas. The whole theme of this song is calling out an F-boy who can't make a decision. And I listened to the song, and I really thought that we'd hear a lot of Willie, and I was like, eh, do we need Willie? I love Willie. Willie's amazing, but, you know.
0: Really?
1: Eh. But I'm telling you, you have to listen very, very carefully to even hear Willie on this track.
2: Nobody ever makes up their mind.
0: Do you have one of those things that sound like a horsey? You know, when they're doing the old-time movies and TV shows?
1: Yeah, clippity-cloppity.
0: Yeah, the little pieces of wood that makes the horse sound. That's exactly what
1: it sounds like. Both of these songs have a little mariachi to them.
0: Yeah, they're very Spanish. I'm just glad she ditched the Spacey Casey stuff, whereas all...
1: Me too.
0: You know,
1: she's back to her roots.
0: Give me a space cowboy. Yeah, thank you, Casey.
1: All right, Cody Johnson dropped a new song, Hello Lonesome. And this one is about as country as it gets. He actually said in his Facebook page, he said, this is damn country. So this one is called Hello Lonesome.

0: And it's a jam.
1: And here's the thing that I respect about Cody Johnson. While he is a songwriter, he knows his strength is vocals and putting on a show. And so he just has a really good team that is helping him pick these songs. This one was written by Jimmy Yeary, Seth Mosley, and Matt Rogers. And I think that is so cool that he can put his ego aside and say, you know what? The songs I wrote aren't as good as this one, so let's go with this one. So I thought that was pretty cool.
0: Love it.
1: Of course, everyone says that I glaze Cody Johnson, which is a term the kids are using.
0: Isn't that kind of dirty?
1: It sounds really dirty.
0: Yeah, it is.
1: Wyatt Flores, here's a song that you will be hearing on Coke Radio, because I think it's been added to our system. It's a new one called Drive All Night, and it's a little sassy.
0: There we go.

0: Another good jam from him.
1: Yeah, it's got a hook. You know, this is why I'm so old. I know the kids love him, and I'm glad they do, but yeah. he looks like a child.
0: He does look like a child. Looks like he's right? not even old enough to drive in that video.
1: Now, I used to say that about William Beckman, who's grown up now, but he still looks like he's got a baby face.
0: William Beckman has always had a baby face, but he's got that deep voice.
1: Crooning. Yeah, yeah, yeah. He's a crooner.
0: Yeah.
1: Another artist that we play here on Coke that I'm not that hugely familiar with when it comes to like about him, but yeah. I do enjoy his music. His name is Tyce Delk. This is his latest song, and it's called Mind If I Smoke, and this is a very smartly written.

0: Got another good one.
1: Yeah,
0: these guys are getting good. It. Bring it.
1: Pretty good. And finally, we got to have a shout out to our boys from Waco, Texas, USA, the Hoosier Brothers.
0: Blame a birthday party.
1: They put out a new song, and it's called Little Mistake.

0: Can't wait till they play.
1: Yeah, so that is your new Music Monday for today.
0: New Music Monday. Sorry. Good stuff. Thank you, Rita. We'll be right back with some stupid news on the morning show to Coke Radio.
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0: You get the morning show. It's Coke Radio. Scotty and Rita. And live on a Monday morning, brought to you by Kalahari. Wrapping it up. Stupid news time. A little dancing music there from my friend's Motley Crue. It's a 7-foot alligator was caught trying to cross a highway.
1: Aww.
0: Well, guess what state this was?
1: Florida.
0: Even the gators are doing meth down there.
5: Right now, we got a gator that's sitting in the middle of a roadway who looks a little unhappy with us and probably everyone around here. And I got to figure out what we're going to do to get him away from all these people and all these cars. There we go. Just take a rest for me, buddy.
6: Watch out. This thing's going to go.
5: Yep. Doing this today was not exactly what I thought was going to be taking place, but I won't complain.
0: That was a sheriff in Florida.
1: I was about to say, was that the meth guy?
0: That was a sheriff. I think even it's bad when the criminals and the cops start sounding alike. And the gator is obviously high on something. But this woman is going viral for insisting her kids don't have to share. She says if another kid wants to play, they should bring their own damn toy. Here, this is if Rita was a parent. Here she is explaining her anti-sharing take.
7: I never, ever will make my kids share their stuff that they brought with another child. Number one, you should have brought your own. Number two, that's their toy. They don't have to share with you. Number three, you don't have to do something just because somebody asks. I think especially for women, that is like really important to learn. Now, if my kids want to share, yeah, sure, go along for it. Now, if you're coming over to our house to play for a play date, that's very different, right? Because we're welcoming them into our space, okay? But if we're out and about, my kid doesn't want to share her doll with your kid, she doesn't have to.
0: I'm kind of with her.
1: I was about to say, I mean, I think we should all share, but you know, at least she did say, look, if your kid comes to my house, of course they can play with my kid's toys. But if you're just some rando on the playground, you ain't taking my kid's Cabbage Patch doll.
0: I think sharing was the original woke. It's like, let's all share our stuff. And that's called communism, people. It would have what's mine is yours and what's yours is yours, whatever. But I think, look, if it's our stuff, don't take our kid's stuff. Just because we share with it.
1: Well, if you're on the playground and like one kid has a ball and you all want to play Foursquare, yeah, that's fine.
0: Yeah.
1: But like if the kid's going to take your doll and run away and play with their friends, that's
0: fine. I mean,
1: cool.
0: Also, you don't have to be a dick about it. Just don't, you know, whatever.
1: You have to be a dick, mom. Teach your kid not to be a dick. You know what they're doing with those in space, don't you?
0: Oh, yeah. They're all kinds of stuff on Star Trek. Poles and poles. Olivia Rodrigo. She did a great job hosting and the musical guest on SNL this weekend. Did you watch it? I haven't even watched the clips yet.
1: The only clips that I saw were pretty hysterical because, you know, the guy that does the news that's married to Scarlett.
0: Yes, Colin Jost.
1: He does a spot on Pete Hegseth, and it is so damn funny.
0: Okay,
1: so damn funny. But then they brought out Azee, you know, the Indian comedian.
0: Right.
1: He did Cash Patel.
0: Azee Ansari.
1: Oh my God.
0: Oh, is it good?
1: It was so
0: good. I saw a clip of the news and both the jokes I saw were pretty bad. like they fell flat. But I'll go back and watch that stuff. But here she is.
1: I laughed out loud.
0: Here she is, Olivia Rodrigo.
8: When I was 13, I was on a Disney show called Bizardvark. We had an incredible cast, which included acting legend Jake Paul. And we'd always talk about our futures, me and Jake. I'd say, I really want to create music that explores the complexities of girls my age. And he'd say, well, one day I really want to beat up old guys on Netflix. And...
1: Okay, that's funny.
0: We talked about the Spirit Airlines shutdown earlier, but a guy raised $23 million in pledges overnight to buy Spirit Airlines. He was able to, he was even able to gather over $20 million in pledges. Here's Hunter Peterson talking about this.
9: Spirit Airlines just went bankrupt, right? I'm the guy that flew Spirit Airlines for 24 hours straight. There's more than 250 million individuals over the age of 18 in the United States. Now, if we took only 20% of them and paid basically the average fare of a Spirit Airlines flight, which is somewhere around $30 to $40, we could buy Spirit Airlines. This is a genius idea. We nationalize Spirit Airlines, owned by the people. Airlines gone. We make a new airline. Let's buy an airline. I should make a Venmo for this.
0: And he
1: should make a Venmo for this.
0: Yeah, he's actually getting pledges to buy it. This is a strange story. Colorado will ban pet stores from selling dogs and cats starting January 1st.
1: Really?
0: Several other states and other cities across the country, including California and New York, have similar laws. Here's somebody from the ASPCA talking about this.
10: Colorado is going to help shut down the puppy mill pipeline where these dogs are experiencing those horrific conditions. This bill is really supporting responsible breeders who are doing it the right way. We know that it's a very viable business model to focus on selling pet goods, offering pet-related services like grooming or daycare. So we really encourage responsible and ethical business practices, and we feel confident that this bill supports that.
0: Does anybody go to a pet store to buy animals anymore? I mean, dogs and cats?
1: I didn't know that you still could. I mean, I know whenever, sometimes when I'm running the streets and I'm walking around Ross.
0: running the streets. I love that.
1: PetSmart is right next door, and they have all kind of like patio, adoption. Like adoptions out on the street. What is it called? Like a sidewalk sale.
0: Exactly. Buy your doggy and catty right here. All right. I don't know if you're into Barbie, but the Postal Service, they're releasing a new set of stamps this summer to commemorate Barbie.
11: Come on, Barbie, let's go party.
0: Oh, that was not the clip I was expecting.
1: Aw, man.
0: But they are a set of Barbie stamps featuring Barbie dolls through the years dressed as 10 iconic characters will be released this summer. Barbie stamps. So, I mean,
1: I'm here for it.
0: I guess they're a dollar a piece because that's what stamps cost these days. And Comedy Today, well, it's Star Wars Day, right? We heard. These are comedy routines based on Star Wars.
12: When I was a kid, you were in one of two camps. You either like Star Trek or you like Star Wars. And if you're looking for diversity there, good luck. Seriously, like Star Trek, there's Uhura, who basically just works for the phone company on the ship. In Star Wars, there's Lando Calrissian, who's cool till he betrays everybody. Only other brown person is Chewbacca, and that dude doesn't speak English. That's why I got excited for the prequels. When the prequels came out, like, I got excited because they were making a black Jedi. And that stuff matters, like having characters that you can relate to. And I was like, that's going to be so good for little brown kids that they'll see a black Jedi, Mace Windu. The only Jedi with a lightsaber made of purple drink.
0: He's not lying. And Jordan Rubin, talking about Star Wars again.
13: Someone told me they made the first Star Wars movie, the entire cast and crew was on drugs because it was the 70s. They had some wild times back then or something. That kind of seems to make sense. Can you imagine a writer's meeting for the movie Star Wars? They go, okay, dig this, man. His name's Chewbacca. He's a Wookiee. No, those are his lines. Write that down. Spell it right. All the other writers are like, George, you want to take a break? It's like, what if you're an actor in the 70s auditioning for the part of a Wookiee? That's got to be embarrassing, right? It's like, next.
0: All right. On that note, we will leave you with this. Happy Star Wars Day. May the 4th be with you. Rita.
1: Yeah.
0: Have a great day. We'll,
1: dun, dun, dun, dun, dun, dun, dun, dun,
0: we'll be back tomorrow
1: dun, dun, dun,
0: with a brand new show. And tomorrow, what is after the May the 4th be with you?
1: Cinco de Mayo.
0: Cinco de Mayo mañana. We have a whole other theme show tomorrow. Not anything like today. It's the morning show on Coke Radio.
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1: And good morning. Don Biller with your news headlines. Some decent spring weather in the short term with sunshine and a high of 86 today. Even warmer, but cloudy and dry tomorrow with a high near 90. Now, those rain chances begin Wednesday and will continue to be with us through Friday at least, but they remain small at 20 to 30% each day, and high temps should cool to the low and mid-70s by Thursday into Friday. And in the aftermath of that shooting at a party in Amarillo early Saturday morning where two teenagers were killed and 10 others were seriously hurt, the investigation continues on this Monday morning. Surveillance video shows two suspects opening fire outside of one of the apartments. Yelling and screaming followed, then more gunshots rang out. Authorities said the people involved had been at a party at a different location, were asked to leave, then ended up at the complex where the shooting occurred. And more violence closer to home. As early yesterday morning, three were shot in downtown New Braunfels. The three victims, all in their mid-20s, were taken to area hospitals and were reportedly in stable condition. Investigators say those three had been involved in a physical altercation with the suspect before the shooting. The subject was identified as 25-year-old Josiah Averallo, who's turned himself in without incident. He was booked into the Comal County Jail on three counts of aggravated assault with a deadly weapon. In other news, President Donald Trump said over the weekend that he can't imagine a new peace plan from Iran he will review, quote, should be acceptable, adding that they have not paid a big enough price for what they've done, end quote. In the meantime, Iran's parliament is set to approve a law placing restrictions on which vessels can pass through that Strait of Hormuz. Now, the combination of the U.S. blockade and the Iranian restrictions continues to choke global oil supplies as, once again, gas prices in the U.S. have spiked on average to $4.45 per gallon nationally. And new poll results indicate that Donald Trump's approval rating is at a new low as the Iran war fuels, as we mentioned, higher prices and economic uncertainty. According to the just-released Washington Post ABC News poll, the president's approval rating is at 37%, with a disapproval number at 62, which marks the highest he's seen in his two terms. Now, GOP support does remain strong at 85%, but those who identify as independents, who were a staple in his campaign 2 years ago, dropped their approval of Trump to 25%. And the poll shows respondents also have largely soured on Trump's handling of the economy. In the end, the poll shows only 34% approve of how the president is handling economic issues, while only 33% approve of the Iran war. The poll, which surveyed 2,560 adults from April 24th through the 28th, found Democrats have garnered a 5-point advantage in the House elections, up from just a 2-point lead back in February. In sports, NBA, the Houston Rockets gave a valiant effort, winning two after being down 0-3 in the series against the Lakers, but could not complete what would have been an historic comeback, finally losing the series in six over the weekend. The Spurs, on the other hand, are very much alive as they will open their best-of-seven second-rounder at home against Minnesota with an 8:30 start tonight. In college baseball, the Texas Longhorns, after their series against Mississippi State this past weekend, will play a standalone contest at home tomorrow night against UTSA before traveling to Tennessee for three beginning Friday. The softball team did salvage one game versus Arkansas at home this past weekend and will gear up for the SEC tournament, which begins for them on Thursday in Lexington. In Major League Baseball, the Houston Astros will return home to play the Dodgers tonight, while the Rangers take a day off before beginning a three-gamer at New York against the Yanks tomorrow night.
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1: Jane Smith and the Saints, who, by the way, you can see down at the beautiful Whitewater Amphitheater coming on May 23rd. Well, hello, everyone. It's Rita Ballou. I'll be here all the way until 7 o'clock just hanging out. It is the Rita Ballou Experience.

0: Sawyer Brown on Austin, Texas Country Coke Radio. Happy Monday, y'all, and happy May the 4th. May the 4th be with you. It's super duper Star Wars Day. I don't know. I'm not a big Star Wars fan, but you know who is? Scotty Bennett from The Morning Show. If you happen to catch the show this morning, you know, we talked about this at length, and I had the most fun clowning him. 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Stick around. Cody Johnson on the way, Charlie Daniels Band, and Hayden Haddock. We're going to hear them all and plenty more. Coming up next, y'all. Hang tight.
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I am Rita Ballou, and I have a brand new contest that just started today. Who wants to go two-stepping at Copeland Dance Hall to see Dale Watson and Sloan Stars? I'll make you a winner coming up at

0: 49 Winchester with Slowly on Hill Country 104.7. So Dale Watson and his Lone Stars are bringing that honky-tonk sound to Copeland Dance Hall on Friday, May 22nd. So if you love real deal country music, you're not going to want to miss this one. 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
1: Max McNown, done for on Austin, Texas Country Coke Radio. So guess who's celebrating a birthday today? None other than the legendary Randy Travis. Happy birthday, Randy. We're going to hear from Randy coming up in about 6

cranked up in the 4 o'clock hour. He's out there melting our faces off. Rita Blue here. We got to talk about King George just out there breaking records. Details coming up after Restless Heart.

0: Restless Heart on Austin, Texas Country, Coke Radio. We got to talk about King George. Congratulations all around, because he just set a new career attendance record. He played to a sold-out crowd at Clemson's Memorial Stadium this weekend. 90,037 fans. It was his largest show ever outside of Texas and the fourth largest crowd of his entire career. The show featured Cody Johnson and Wyatt Flores, and it broke the venue's previous attendance record of 86,092. Here's the cool thing. They brought in 9,000 extra seats just for this show. Just out there proving the king is a legend.
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George, were your ears burning? I was just talking about you. So this next song happens to be the number one most played song last week right here on Coke Radio. 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

on Austin, Texas Country Coke Radio. I am Rita Ballou, and may the 4th be with you, all you little silly Star Wars nerds. You know what? I'm not even going to clown you. If it brings you joy, who am I to say that it shouldn't? You know what brings me joy? A little sad Mark Chestnut song.

0: is new music from Corey Kent. It's called Wannabe. Well, I want to be with you for the drive at 5. It's coming up. 75 minutes of commercial-free music. 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

Clark Green, Stubborn and Remains on Austin, Texas Country, Coke Radio. So over the weekend, my husband actually sat down and watched the Lainey Wilson Netflix documentary with me, and he really enjoyed it. That makes two times I've watched it. So yeah, I guess.

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We're going to hear Kylie Fry and Randall King with their former number one song on Texas radio, Fort Worth. But first, y'all crank it up for a little John Anderson on The

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1: I came crawling home last night, like many nights before. I finally made it to my feet as she opened up the door. And she said, "You're not gonna do this anymore.

Robert Earl Keen, Feeling Good Again, doing it live for your drive on your Monday. We got Dierks Bentley, but this one is a little dirty. That's why I like it. Here's T.G. Shepherd. Do you want to go to heaven?

driving taming broncos. I made every rodeo until I met a tough one. You know his name was Devil Joe. I grabbed hold of his bridle just to ride this old outlaw.

Tim McGraw, Eric Church, and Morgan Wallen, two of those four dudes, celebrated birthdays over the weekend. Happy birthday, Tim and Eric. Oh, by the way, Miss Ella Langley celebrated a birthday as well. So we're passing out cupcakes. Everybody gets one.

0: Austin, Texas country. It's Coke Radio. So I'm going to go ahead and break down the fourth wall and let you know what's going on in my lap right now. Here I am just trying to do a little radio show for the kids. And my own kid was absolutely throwing a diva fit. I'm talking about my puppy, Davy Crockett Campbell. Sometimes he likes for me to pick him up when I'm working. And so he just got down at my feet and was screaming at me. So instead of me training him that that is not acceptable, what did I do? I picked him up, so he is in my lap even as we speak.
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Apparently, it is now not woke to appreciate that song. As far as I'm concerned, Earl had it coming. Shame on you, Earl. The music rolls on with The Jab. Here's the Josh Abbott Band.

Clay Walker on Austin, Texas Country, Coke Radio. So I have got tickets for you to go see Shane Smith and the Saints down at the Whitewater Amphitheater come May 23rd. I'll get you hooked up in 6 minutes. Stick around.

0: There is Riley Green, who, by the way, we should now call Dr. Green, because he gave the commencement speech at his old college over the weekend, and they gave him an honorary doctorate. So, yeah, Dr. Green. So I promised you these tickets to Shane Smith and the Saints, so let's go ahead and give them to you. They'll be down at the Whitewater Amphitheater on Saturday, May 23rd. If you want them, super duper easy to win. 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

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Well, thank y'all so much for sitting still with me on your Monday. 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Don't go anywhere, because our great value Dos Borrachos, our own drunks, are up next. 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